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0: Star 94 FM, BTS, best variety of yesterday and today. Pat Day here with you until 7. 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
4: Here's your weather forecast for the WJMJ listening area. Chance of showers early, then will gradually clear overnight, dropping down to near 55 degrees. Saturday, lots of sunshine, a high near 70. Saturday night, mainly clear, mid to upper 40s. Sunday, we're going to return to sunshine, a high near 65. Monday, a bounty of sunshine, upper 60s and upper 50s by Tuesday. I'm meteorologist Sally Russell for WJMJ Catholic Radio, where faith meets life.

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0: Star 94 FM, Philip Phillips, gone with the best variety of yesterday and today, Five for Fighting and The Riddle. Boy, more music, Anne-Marie, Avril Lavigne, Marshmello, and Steve Lacy. 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
1: The Hotel Transylvania sounds like such a lovely place, especially for such a lovely face. Hi, it's Alana Enriquez with another dark and stormy episode of Community Calendar. Penn Valley Little League is having their fall movie night on Friday, October 16th at 8 p.m., featuring the movie Hotel Transylvania. 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This is Elena Enriquez for Star 94 FM. I was just about to grab my baggage and go, but then I found out you can check out from the Hotel Transylvania, but you can never leave. 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

0: 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It's on the menu. 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
1: Celebrate homecoming. The entire town, I think, celebrates homecoming down here in Wheatland. They had a parade outside on the streets coming into the campus. When I showed up here, they have floats. They have the whole thing going on. As a matter of fact, there's a presentation of some type going on, some student body people and some staff right below me on a little stand outside the Wheatland sidelines. But it is a very fun time, very fun atmosphere tonight as, again, it's a big Pioneer Valley League game for the Bear River Bruins as they take on the Pirates. Both teams are 0-1 in league. For Bear River, it's their second of three losses. They lost their opener, but two of the losses have been by 1 point. So, they're close to being 4-1, but they're not. And so they have to make plays tonight, and they have to get refocused. And this is a very tough opponent to play on their home field. The Wheatland Pirates going to be their opponent tonight. So it should be a lot of fun, a very festive atmosphere with the student body here because they get costumes going on. They got Bishop's Pumpkin Patch is on the far side of the field, and it's a packed place over there because tonight there will be fireworks over there. Usually I think it arrives, you know, maybe during halftime or after halftime or so when the third quarter is going because that's for the pumpkin patch, but it's right next to the school. So the Wheatland team about to take the field on our left here and get the crowd all pumped up as well. So we're going to take a one-minute timeout. When we come back, we'll hear from the head coach of the Bear River Bruins, Dustin Smith, get his thoughts on his opponent tonight and the mood of his team after another tough one-point loss. We'll be back to Wheatland High School in 1 minute.
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0: The players are itching to get back on the field for the next play. But let me take a second to remind you that Star 94 FM plays today's top pop hits. Plus, we throw in a couple of classic hits each hour on the weekend, brought to you by Minor Mo's Pizza. Now, back to Bear River Football with Tom Fitzsimmons on the mic.
1: Yeah, welcome back here to Wheatland High School as the Pirates have made it onto their home field. Big size squad. And again, this is a very big game for them, very big game for the Bruins. Both lost their league openers last week and talked to Dustin Smith, head coach of the Bear River Bruins. Of course, this is his first year as head coach of the Bear River program. Played with the Bruins, obviously, years ago. But just asked how he's doing as a head coach, having three losses, two of them by 1 point. Handling this stuff.
5: No, this is it's part of the game, and we all know that. We have a team that's playing hard. They're trying to do the right things. They're improving every week with, you know, fewer penalties, with better blocking, knowing their assignments. Like, we're getting better. It's just 2 1-point losses are always rough.
1: Yeah.
5: Today is the day where we come back, we get right, we do the right things with Wheatland, and we get back on the right path.
1: I thought it was a great effort coming off that thing that happened in East Nicholas to come back home and play that type of game, even with homecoming distractions that we were hosting. I thought they played great last week.
5: They did play great last week, and it's there's been no lack of effort. They're playing their little hearts out. So we're going to come do the same thing today, bring an effort that's unmatched, and that should push us over the top to prevail.
1: All right. How are we doing injury-wise coming into this one against Wheatland?
5: we're pretty healthy, you know. Normal time of year where you get a couple kids sick through the week and all the normal stuff, but I'm feeling good about the kids we're putting on the field today.
6: Yeah. I noticed, yeah, illness has been more than injuries. Injuries, you guys have been pretty good so far.
5: Yeah, it's just been one of those weird years. And, I mean, there's been a couple pretty bad bugs that went through the school and through the team and some other stuff. And, you know, we were victim to that. But, you know, those kids are healthy today. They're prepared, ready to go. So we're set.
6: All right. Both you guys are kind of in the same boat, you and Wheatland, you know, where you lose the league opener, you feel like a little bit of extra pressure to kind of get the second one.
5: Yeah, there always is. And this is a great league. We have a lot of good teams in this league. A lot of teams that can just beat each other any day. So looking at our challenge tonight, Wheatland is a good team. And it's going to stay that way the rest of the season. We're not going to play a bad team. So we just have to get up game by game, and today's that one, and we'll look forward to Oakmont next week after we take care of tonight.
6: All right. Was it always special when you were a homecoming opponent when you played, and now that you're coaching, that it's a little extra motivator to kind of put on a good show for these people?
5: I mean, to be honest with you, when somebody schedules you as a homecoming, you always want to come in and ruin their homecoming. And that's just part of the spirit and fun of football. It's like, oh, you chose us, huh? Because you could have chose the week before, you could have chose the week after, but we're the one. So, you know, you as bad as it may sound, you're hoping to make kids sad tomorrow at their dance because they have to come back to school and remember what Bear River did to them here.
6: By the way, how was the homecoming dance? How did I think about it? Congrats to your daughter. I had no idea she was homecoming princess, I think, for this sophomore class.
5: Yes, she was. And, you know, the dance went off without a hitch for the school, good, healthy environment with no disciplinary issues, all the stuff you hope for with a school dance. It was great. So everybody had a good time.
6: All right. As far as tonight, the offense, they ready to make the big plays at the end? That's about the only thing that's keeping you from being 4-1 right now.
5: Yeah, I mean, that's both sides of the ball. We have to get the ball back for them, you know, better, give them more time, give them better field position. It all just connects. But we've got some ideas on how to keep ourselves a little fresher and have a little better opportunity at the end of the game to still have steam in the engine.
6: And it was nice seeing Terry Logue there and Jack McCrory and, Dick Wernz. Manny was there. I mean, it was like an old homecoming last week. And then Terry Logue gets nominated and into the CIF Sac Joaquin Section Hall of Fame as a coach.
5: Yes, that was way overdue.
6: Yeah, way overdue.
5: Way, way overdue, because Coach Logue earned that many, many years back, but he's being properly honored now. We're proud of him. I mean, he's most of our mentors in this local area. Between him and Coach Savoy, there's no way to fill the shoes. You just hope that you can have even a fraction of the impact they did.
6: Well, you have the same, mentality and the same focus, I know, getting ready for football. So good luck tonight and a big W tonight.
5: Thank you. I appreciate your time.
6: You bet. Appreciate it, Coach. All right. Well, yeah, that's head coach Dustin Smith. Quite a week. But, it's been a interesting start to his coaching campaign. And for the Bear River Bruins, they are 2-3. They're 0-1 in league, as is Wheatland's 2-2, 0-1 in league. Wheatland's already had their bye, but came off of it and lost to Oakmont last week. Again, played Oakmont very tough. There's a very good team top to bottom in the league this year. So, every week's going to be very interesting. So the captain's going to be meeting at the center of the field. We'll get closer to kickoff. We'll be back to Wheatland High School in 1 minute.
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1: And welcome back here to Wheatland High School homecoming night. We got little fairies coming in here as well, so it's kind of cool. It's costumes, you know, it's October, but homecoming with the floats that are out there, they're all going to be kind of paraded, I think, at halftime when they'll have the homecoming court and all that going on. Also, the student body's right in front of me here, and they, again, have realized there's a live mic right in front of them. So what, you might hear a young lady come and say hi every once in a while, which is very kind of cute. But, yeah, it's going to be a big game. As a matter of fact, yeah, I know mathematically you can't say it's a must-win game. It's only second game of the year. However, if you go 0-2 in league, and you know, for Bear River especially, they got the meat of their schedule coming up, and they don't get a bye to the very last week of the season. They need to win this game. Wheatland's kind of in the same boat, you know. I mean, they don't want to go and lose this game, be 0-2 in league, 2-3 overall. So yeah, lots on the line tonight as we get ready for our national anthem to be sung here very shortly. By the way, National Anthem brought to you at Mao Paint and Glass, Grass Valley Framby tradition since 1949. Been helping Nevada County with everything from quality paint and glass supplies. And they've been doing it for generations, helping out and very much involved with our sports programs. Injury reports are heard. Bear River very healthy coming into the game. So brought to you by Dr. Mark Clayton, providing advanced foot and ankle care and comfortable extremity MRI imaging right in Grass Valley for your convenience. So they'll find answers and help you to relieve your pain. Try to pick up if it's going to be somebody singing the anthem out there. They're actually addressing the crowd at the center of the field. It's actually the cheerleading group from the Wheatland Pirates, reading a sportsmanship pledge, and one of the Bear River cheerleaders out there helping with that. So it's actually a combined effort by the cheerleaders to make sure everybody's respectful in the crowd. You know, Wheatland High School has a code that they live by and go to school by about sportsmanship, about being courteous, about, you know, rooting hard, but really respecting people, respecting each other, and it's a very big thing. So they really do buy into it as part of that pirate mentality out here. So we do have our national anthem here.
9: Our national anthem by the Wheatland High School Marching Band.
1: Yeah, it looks like the marching band's going to do the national anthem tonight. They're over to my right.
10: You can't do it like this. So turn around.
1: National anthem by the band over to our right. Wish I had a microphone a little closer to them, but kickoff ready to be coming our way. 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I mean, he really has done so many things for my wife Roxanne and I over the years where just have to give him a call. He'll take care of you. That's the relationship you want with your insurance agent. Mike Bratton, certainly that man. Of course, transition year for the Turkey Trot is going to be, I think, the Nevada County Turkey Trot that A New Day is putting on with the Grass Valley Police Department. And looking forward to how that's going to roll out and work. And, of course, obviously he's going to be involved with that transition. But excited about high school football tonight. as the Pirates on homecoming night be kicking off to the Bear River Bruins. Of course, Bear River's had their high points and low points when it comes to kickoff. They lost to Orland. They lost a number of onside kicks, and that turned the entire momentum of the game. As far as the Bear River Bruins, they did have a kickoff return in that game. That was one thing. So it is a kind of a pooch kick that sails into no man's land, but picked off by Jackson. And he will bring it back to the Bruins on the far right-hand side. Tries to pick up speed and turn the corner, which he's able to do, but then escorted out of bounds, maybe about the 35, 36-yard line. We'll see where the spot is for that. Yeah, Harry Jackson and Jaden Waters certainly gives a great 1-2 return punch for the Bear River Bruins. They're going to start tonight at the 36-yard line. They are led by their senior quarterback, Jaden Brock. At times, things have gone very well. At times, not. But they need to make the big plays and not make any mistakes against Wheatland tonight. Wheatland turns these mistakes into points very quickly. Jaden Waters is their most explosive player in a wing on the left for this first formation. They put him in motion. And they will come up with Schaffner, a little cross-butt block, and gets good yardage and keeps it moving for almost 10 yards. Good second effort running by Carson Schaffner on the first play of the game. Going to get about 9 yards. Going to bring up second and one. Yeah, both these teams having kind of a similar season. Wheatland's had, though, a one-point win against Amador to start the season. Bear River with 2 one-point losses. So, you know, these things cannot kind of fluctuate. But when you hit the league, you have to start winning these games. Put a man in motion. That's who's going to handle it. And it's Mertens turning the corner for a first down across midfield. He's down to the 40, runs over a defender out of bounds. But a good gain by Bear River. But there is a flag on the field at the 43-yard line. And we'll see which way this is going. They're getting the chain gang back in order to make sure they don't move too quickly, because this is going to go back against Bear River the way it looks. It is a hold against Bear River. So big penalty in the first drive of the game for the Bruins. Well, it was going to be first and 10 in Wheatland territory. Now the ball back to the 34-yard line. They're going to bring up second down, 11 yards to go for Bear River. Bruins in their kind of throwback uniforms this year. Kind of the old kind of look on the shoulder pads. They're all white on white as they go with Mertens again. This time he cuts it up and tries to break a tackle. Cannot. Gets across the 35, falls forward to about the 37-yard line. So short gain there. It's going to bring up third and about at least 7 or 8 yards to go. So this is where the Bruins have to pass, and they have not been the best at pass protection. We'll see how they roll it out here with Jaden Brock. He will start under center for the snap. They put Jaden Waters in motion, give him the ball, let's see if he can break it. He makes a couple of moves, gets across the 40, not much more. So he got to the 41, but it's carrying up a fourth down. And a full 3 yards to go for the Bruins. You think it's punt time for sure. Can't take the chance of turning it over on a short field. It works like a turnover that way. So Wheatland's kind of a running punt. The ball is pounded and will hit down and go out of bounds. Great punt by Bear River's special teamer. Yeah, J.J. Nolan's punt. He had like that running Australian look to it and then hit it towards the right sideline. It took a sideways straight out of bounds. And it will put Wheatland first and 10. The Pirates will start about their own 7-yard line or so. Again, Pirates led by Joseph Franklin at quarterback. He's one of these very diverse athletes. He runs as well as he throws. It's a team that can hit big plays. And so Bear River has not been great at stopping big plays. So So we'll see how this goes. They got receivers left and right. This spread type of look to start. Franklin gets it, and they hand it straight up their left-hand side and get about 3 yards or so.
9: Number six, Johnny McKnight with the carry.
1: Look at Johnny Knight with the first carry of the ball game.
9: Four, second and six.
1: Going to bring up a second down, about the long 6 yards to go. Ted, glad you're joining us here. Homecoming night at Wheatland High School. Franklin again with this spread offense, really does spread the offense out. Of course, he's very adept at running himself. He does hand it off, and they will try the left-hand side, and Bear River putting a good stick in there and getting that runner out of bounds. Again, that was hard running by running back that time, but just could not break that second tackle. So Glover got what he could, but it was not much. If anything, maybe a yard.
9: Picks up a yard on the play, third and ten.
1: So it's going to be third and five to go. Bruins would love to get a stop and kind of work field position in their favor. Again, we got the three receivers out to the left. We got one to the right and a wing to the right. Put a man in motion to the right. And Franklin will keep it and has a big hole up the middle. And he's still running. It gets across the 15 down to the almost the 30-yard line. Just stopped short of there. That's where Franklin really shines. He just be patient, letting his blockers do the work, and he got all the way to the 27 yards for the 16-yard park. Is the Pirates' first down of the ball game. Comes with 7:50 and counting here. Scoreless between Wheatland and Bear River on homecoming night down here, and a very warm day, but it's turning into a very pleasant evening as the Pirates try to go, and they do. Boy, almost losing his footy that time was Dylan Hudson, but he caught it and regained his balance and fell forward for about 5 yards. Didn't seem like there was much, but again, his blockers up front making these things happen. Because even as he was losing his balance, they opened up a hole for him. So it brings up second and five. Got Dio Reed wide right. Kind of got two receivers off to the right. As Franklin does stream it out there, it is complete. But Bear River closing quickly for the tackle that time was Ty Cleek getting down number 19, Brody Karras, for a short gain. So it's only about a yard gain. Going to bring up third and a full 4 yards to go. Again, it's interesting that the team does not huddle up, the Wheatland Pirates. They all kind of look down at their plays on their sleeves and stuff. Very disciplined as they go out in formation. So again, Franklin in the shotgun, puts a man in motion, and he will keep it again. Tries left-hand side, puts his head down, and will be short of a first down. Get up to about the 35 for a couple. So it's going to bring up a fourth down and two to go. Now again, they have runned it well, and 2 yards seems makeable, but it's a big gamble this end of the field. So it looks like punt time as far as changing personnel right now. Never know, though. Even though the punter is in the game, hard counts, things like that. We've seen Bear River make some mistakes sometimes when they're about to get the ball back, and we'll see how disciplined they are at the start of this football game. Got 5.5 minutes left here, scoreless first quarter. Punter calling for the ball, and there it is. And then a whistle as it was snapped. I don't know if the back judge came up with that flag. It was delay of game. So 5 yard penalty. I don't think they wanted that necessarily, unless they were trying for a hard count to get Bear River to move and get a free first down. But it'll just make it just 5 yards closer for the Bruins' deep map. Both teams there. It's a good snap. Bear River all on top of that, and they're able to get the punt off. That was a great job by the punter, able to get that kick away. Takes a high bounce and kind of down by Wheatland right about the 36-yard line. The Bruins will have it first and 10 for their second possession of the night. High school football brought to you by great sponsors. They include Utopian Stone, Discover Handcrafted Jewelry, Beautiful Gemstones, Expert Repairs at Utopian Stone, corner of Broad and Pine Streets in Nevada City, where they design what they make and they make what they sell. Donna Serino's favorite place to shop for some jewelry. Bruins quickly out for a first down play as Brock gets under center. He hands it off to the left-hand side, and it's Jaden Waters trying to move it and keeps moving the pile and keeps pushing the pile. Turn what was going to be kind of a short yard game, maybe as far as a 46-yard line. We'll see where they give him forward progress. Didn't seem like there was that much there. They bring it back to the 45.
9: Makes up 9 on the play, 2nd and 1.
1: Ball right at the 45-yard line. Going to bring up a 2nd and 2. Got 4:45 and counting left here. Bear River second possession. They've had the advantage field position-wise, but they went 3 and out on their first possession. About to get a first down, a holding penalty, kind of put a kibosh on that drive. They have two receivers out to the left, but they hand it straight up the middle to Schaffner, and his hard running between the tackles gets it across midfield on just hard running for a first down. So Bruins' first down comes with 4:20 left here, first quarter. Bear River in Wheatland territory for the first time, 1st and 10 at the Pirate 49-yard line here on homecoming night. Jaden Brock now gets his receiver set on the left-hand side. Looks like everybody stopped, and Brock looking to throw that way, and under duress is tackled for a big loss back about the 39-yard line. Pick number 22, Nat Deary. Late Deary all over Brock. So 10-yard loss, and again, these plays on the passing game have not been good. Brock's been under pressure, and he's not able to get rid of it in time. So, Bruins, it's almost like a penalty loss, but they lose the down. 2nd and 20, ball at the 41-yard line of Bear River. They end it right side, and Jaden Waters trying to kind of get it back. He gets up towards midfield and chopped down just before that. Good run as he went to the right-hand side, but a good job by Wheatland tackling Waters in the open field. Got up to about the 49-yard line, about 8-yard gain. Going to bring up a 3rd and 12. Clock running, 3 minutes left here, first quarter. Bruins not sure if it's four down territories now that they're at midfield. But again, field position is something you could work. They had a great punt to pin Wheatland back on their first possession, but they want to get a first down here. We'll see what they do here if they throw it. Passing game has not been scintillating at times, but they a little reverse handoff. They go straight up the middle. Wheatland stayed nicely at home. Held it to about a 5-yard gain on that misdirection play to Mertens. So Mertens got it back into Wheatland territory to the 46, but it's going to bring up a 4th and about 7. Oh, yeah, yeah. Interesting trying to broadcast here for the student body. I'm starting to remember this now. All right, so 4th and 7. As Jaden Brock gets under center. I think he's trying to pull somebody off sides, and nobody moving on the Wheatland side. So a timeout can be called by Bear River. We'll take one as well. We got 2 minutes left here, first quarter. We are scoreless. We'll be back to Wheatland High School in 30 seconds.
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1: Well, Wheatland back to return the Bear River punt that is underway, and J.J. Nolan again pounds it towards the right side. Again, it goes this time into the end zone for a touchback. Tried for that same play to try to kick it towards the right sideline, but that time it just skipped into the end zone. So Wheatland will have their second possession, first and 10, their own 20-yard line. I want to thank Zion Capital sponsoring our games this year. Zion Capital Wealth Management, your financial future is about more than money. It's about building the life and legacy that matter to you. So from retirement, investment planning to families and business owners alike, Zion Capital is there to help you all. It's a mission bigger than money for Zion Capital. All right, so Franklin back to quarterback for their second possession. First and 10th, their 20-yard line. Noticeable improvement from starting at their 7. So, again, a little delayed handoff. Quarterback takes it, and Bear River, good job keeping it to a short gain of a couple. As Kinney, one of the guys, and Victorino for the Bear River stop. Gain a couple, going to bring up 2nd and 8. And Wheatland Pirates play with pace. They certainly like to. And, again, this tests the stamina of the team. Tests the stamina of your opponent, too. It's kind of a hot, humid day here. It's cooling off nicely, but pretty warm down here still. Man goes in motion to the left, and that's who gets it. They will try to turn the corner. Bear River's trying to stretch out the play. They finally run the running back out of bounds, number 9, Tyler Rivers. So Rivers flowing as far as he could around the left-hand side, but couldn't turn it up. See where they put it down here and spot the ball. Is that right back at the 23-yard line? Only gained a yard. Could have got more than that, but that's at the far side of the field. So it brings up a third down, a full 7 yards to go or so. They wind the clock down to a minute left here. Fairly quick-moving first quarter. Again, this is where Franklin could be very dangerous. Of course, he could throw the ball, but he is going to carry it. I think this is where he's most dangerous as, again, most teams don't account for the quarterback running these wildcat type of formations, and that time Bear River was ready for it on the left-hand side again. This is where they were trying to run, but they couldn't get anything there. So it's going to bring up a fourth and punt time. They got the... some blue shirts being thrown out here to the homecoming crowd. So you can hear screaming and stuff. It's an interesting crowd, Mike, isn't it, at home? Yeah, loss back inside the 20-yard line, back to the 19. So big opportunity for Bear River to hopefully field this anticipated punt and not have a big bounce happen. They put on actually a very good rush as well. But this time they're back to have a block on it. And they will try to, let's see, they run away from it. So it does take that good Wheatland bounce. And so even though it's checked up for a second about the 50-yard line, rolled down to about the 38 or so. Yeah, maybe closer to the 36-yard line where the Bruins will have it first and 10 for their third possession. We are still scoreless here between Bear River and Wheatland. 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All right, Bruins, third possession. They had a little improvement last time, but again, penalties kind of hurt and then a sack. This time they go to Mertens on the first down run, puts his head down, gets across the 35 to maybe about the 39-yard line. Not much there. Going to bring up 2nd and a long 7. Not sure if Bear River will snap it again. Clock running, getting down to about the 10-second mark here as they're huddling up. So, again, they might call it good for the first quarter, but they do break the huddle, so we'll see what they do. Down to 5, down to 4. I don't even think the quarterback's aware of it. And now they do take it to the end of the quarter. We played one. We haven't decided anything. It is Wheatland nothing, Bear River nothing. We'll be back to Wheatland High School in 1 minute.
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1: All right, big cheerleading squad out here for Wheatland, matter of fact, on homecoming night. Second quarter underway, a second seven for Bear River. They put a man in motion, but they will give a little cross-back handoff, and it's St. Clair taking it for Bear River across the 42, maybe 43-yard line. Not much there. But again, first play of the second quarter. Bear River trying to kind of mix it up to different players. They're bring up a third, about 2.5, 3 yards to go. Both teams playing hard-nosed defense. Bear River's made a couple of mistakes. But again, the one time they tried to throw it was a big sack. So a penalty and a sack in their first two drives. Now they're trying to extend this with a first down here on a third and short. Not sure if it's four down territory, but they will pound it to the left-hand side, and it's Schaffner putting his head down, getting a first down. So good. Carson Schaffner, kind of like that possession type of runner, puts both hands on the ball, goes across the left-hand side. Good blocking by the offensive line. Gives a first down at about the 48-yard line. So Bruins with the first down here, get the second quarter going. Right near midfield. On their side of the Pirate logo here at the Wheatland High School. Again, they will try Waters around the right-hand side. He cuts it up, then cuts it up the middle, and then to the right side. So big, big moves and big steps, quick movements. They finally get him down, gang-tackling him, led by Reed. Wilkins also gets Waters down, but not till he's in Wheatland territory, down to about the 43-yard line. So it's going to bring up a second down, I should say, in about a yard, yard and a half. Bruins' second time they've been in Wheatland territory. They didn't stay there long last time. A sack brought them out of it. This time they put Mertens in motion. He will try the left side. Cuts it up, and there he has room to run. He cuts her and turns the corner on the left side, down across the 30 and close to inside the 25-yard line. Mertens running for his best yardage so far this season. You know, if you've scouted Bear River, they have a lot of different type of weapons. They get it all the way to the 26-yard line. So first and 10 Bruins, just inside the 26-yard line in Wheatland territory. So again, Brock, see if they stay patient running the ball. And they do. They get a little handoff to Jaden Waters. He plows ahead. And again, strong running. Even though he's dynamically fast, he also delivers a very good blow when he is in traffic. So in between the tackles that time, took it inside the 20 down to about the 18-yard line. Going to bring up a second down, 2.5 yards or so to go. As again, they'll put out a couple of receivers right, but they have been really running the ball exclusively. They will pound it again to get the Schaffner. And again, second effort running, third effort running, gets inside the five, and Bear River knocking on the door. So just Bear River doing a nice job just getting everybody involved. So the ball just inside the 3-yard line, first and goal, Bear River. So they'll see what they can do. There's been times they've moved the ball fine, but there's been times they have stalled out as well. So we'll see if they have the patience just to pound it in. Not get too cute. They put Mertens in motion. Becomes a lead blocker for Schaffner. He's trying to get something to open up. He pushes the pile. He's close to the goal line, and he's in. Schaffner with the touchdown for Bear River. Into the end zone. So Bear River breaks on top. 6-0 here with 8:51 left first quarter. So the Bruins, really good drive. They improved each time. First one was a holding penalty when they started going forward. Second time was a sack. They went kind of backwards, and this time really no mistakes, and just gave it to a whole bunch of different running backs. All contributed, Waters and Mertens, and then Schaffner with a couple of big runs, first down run, and this time a touchdown run from 3 yards out. And we have the coach's kid, Lottie Smith. She's on for the extra point. Not sure how many girls are kicking in the section. But the ball's placed down. She gets it up, and it does look good. We got 8:51 left first quarter. Bear River 7, Wheatland nothing. We'll be back to Wheatland High School in 30 seconds.
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1: Yeah, Tom Fitzsimmons here, Keely McGuire back at our studios, Donna Serino having the night off here on a crazy homecoming night. It would drive her crazy to see these kids that are standing up in front of me on the top of the press box here, just in the front of the window. That's all right. It's part of the atmosphere here. It is a fun crowd. These kids have fun at games, and I can't say enough about it, what a great atmosphere it is for the farm town of Wheatland, which keeps growing every time I come down here. And, of course, the pumpkin patch is in full throat over there, not too far away. But Bear River, a homecoming opponent, takes the 7-0 lead. Lottie Smith kicks the ball down towards this near sideline. It does roll out of bounds. She's become quite a weapon on kickoffs, but Lottie Smith has proven that she can kick, and I do hope she has an opportunity to kick a field goal sometime this season, because when there's a good snap, the ball's placed down, she pounds those extra points, so it's very interesting to watch her warm up as well. So we'll see. The ball went out of bounds. I think the Wheatland's going to take the ball at the 35. See if they put it on this near hash mark, I think. Looks like I think Wheatland has a choice to put it either in the middle or this near hash mark, which they do, closer to their sidelines. Again, we'll see how they answer. This is where they need to get it going, too. They lost their league opener last week to Oakmont and down 7-0 here homecoming night. A lot of distractions and stuff. They love to put together a drive. Franklin at quarterback gets his team set. He has three receivers to the left, and they become lead blockers for a pitch that way. And number 21 that time, I think it was, with the carry, got a few.
18: Number 21, Noah Meister with the carry.
1: Yeah. Nolan gets about 2 or 3, well, met 4 yards. A little bit more than I thought on that. As again, he put his head down and really dove into the pile of Bear River defenders, gets about 4 yards, going to bring up second and a long 6. Again, as Franklin gets set, he has one back in the backfield, the receivers left and right. And again, they will go straight up the middle that time, and it's just power running, but Bear River, a great job in the center of their defensive line, stopping it, led by Victorino and company. Yeah, not much there that time for Avila. Really no gain at all. Going to bring up third down, still 6 yards to go. So again, Franklin, this is normally passing plays, but this guy's just as dangerous to run at any time, certainly on these pass attempts. As they become run-pass option, he's there, he throws it, a little slant pattern. It is complete and almost going the distance. Great open field tackle, able to get that time a read down. Dio Reed just brought it in and just a shirt tackle kept it from being a touchdown. Yeah, pretty exciting to see number zero bring that in and brought the homecoming crowd, at least the kids that are paying attention, not actually the ones in front of me in the press box. But that was a big first down play, about a 26-yard gain on that. So, first time they're in Bruin territory tonight, trailing 7-0. Pirates trying to put together a drive. Again, receivers left and right, but Franklin standing back in his quarterback spot gets it. And we'll hand it off, and it's nothing but Bruins on the ball carries. He got it. Gang tackled for a loss. We'll have to see where they give him the original forward momentum. There's a big fullback that got it that time, number 21.
18: Loss of 5, second and 15.
1: Yeah, ball back to the 40-yard line on a full 5-yard loss, second and 15. Clock running 6:40 left here, 7-0 Bruins here on homecoming night. They do have a fun tradition here for the fans. I'll get to it, but the stuff they use for their special event here at halftime for the fans is sitting right in a box to the right of me. I'll explain what that is here in a little bit. This time they will try the far right-hand side, and again, Bear River with good speed on defense. Not able to let them turn the corner that time with Glover trying to turn it, and he could not. Kind of went up and under trying to see if any opening would happen. It did not. He lost a couple. So it's going up a third and 17. Again, this is mainly a running football game tonight. Clock continues to run. 5:55 left here. Pretty quick moving first half here. Did have a score from Casa Robles High School. It's Nevada Union 7, the Rams 7. As NU off their bye week, trying to get back in the win column. Now Franklin again, third and long. Now they could look at it. They have to have two plays, and it looks like Franklin and the Pirates will take a timeout. Yes, it is a Pirates timeout. Gives me time to thank some of our sponsors with us for high school football this year. They include BNC Ace Home and Garden Center. They sponsor our halftime report. That's not that far away. Of course, it is Customer Appreciation Weekend out there on Saturday. They have their fun barbecue. It's going to feel like summertime with the temperatures and such. So get out there and enjoy BNC Ace Home and Garden Center in the Fowler Center. The Fowler family has been helping so many people for so many years. 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Speaking of great furniture and great pricing, Sierra Timberline, they're one of our sponsors this year as well, from cozy fireplaces, comfortable furniture, relaxing hot tubs, all at Sierra Timberline in the Home Center, Idaho, Maryland Road at the Freeway in Grass Valley. All right, after the Wheatland timeout, Pirates with 3rd and 17. Want to get a lot of it, and I think they might get a free 5 yards there. So that's one way you could help it, the third down play. As it is offsides against the Bruins. There was no need to jump there, but 5 yards, free 5 yards, not what the Coach Smith wanted to see his team do right there. Again, the Pirates have still 3rd and 12 to go, but they are in Bruin territory. So this is like 4 down stuff here. So right about the 37-yard line they are for this 3rd and 12. They will hand it off and try the near sideline. Bruins, though, attacking the runner and really doing a good job at the point of attack. That time, number 24, Cameron Duffy, forced that runner to kind of pull it up earlier, I think, than he wanted to. So McKnight got what he could, but it wasn't much. Got a couple. It's going to bring up 4th and a full 10 yards to go. And again, just where you don't gain anything really much by a punt if it goes into the end zone. So it's going to be 4th down and time to go for it. Now they hit one pass, and it was a slant that almost went for a touchdown that got them into Bruin territory. We'll see if they'll look for that again. Franklin in the shotgun, holds it, and then ball tipped and deflected, and Bear River will take over on downs on that tip pass. Franklin thought he saw somebody coming over the middle, but by that time the defenders were in his face and the ball knocked down. So the Bruins will take over at their own 35-yard line with 4:48 left in a pretty quick moving first half. Bruins with the 7-0 lead. Again, for Bear River, it's the second league.

like about the 41-yard line. Gain of six. Going to bring up second down and four. Got 4.5 minutes left here and counting. The Bruins, again, we haven't seen them be this patient running the ball, but they've been a good running team. Sometimes passes have not gone their way. This time a little reverse handoff, and it's a good spinning run by Jaden Waters across midfield. And that's Jaden Waters' speed and power on display on that run for a first down, gain of about 13 yards or so. Boy, 46-yard line, that's a great spot for Waters. Full 15 yards, first down for Bear River. In Wheatland territory again, third time they've been in Wheatland territory, this at the 46-yard line for a new set of downs. Brock under center, puts a man in motion, but they give it to the reverse back, and they will try the right-hand side. That time, better job by Wheatland staying at home in those lanes and holding it to a short run on Schaffner. Got a couple of yards, and looks like they do have a Wheatland player that might be hurt on this play. And again, he's in a little bit of distress. One of his teammates over this player, and he's kind of kicking his legs, so he's obviously in some pretty good discomfort right now. I don't know if that's Dylan Wilkins. I could see one of these 70-something players. Again, T-shirts being thrown up here, so you might hear some screaming as kids are getting shirts. You know, is that... I will say this about the kids here, and I'm seeing this more and more as they put away their phones for school activities. They're at least interacting with each other. You probably hear it on the crowd mic, because my crowd mic is in the press box, just on the edge of it, the window going out. And so the kids are right here. They're I could almost touch them in front of me here. So no. No, that's not me. That's over here. Yeah. See, they come up here and talk thinking I'm like the PA announcer, even though it's their school. Anyway, 3:42 left there. The hurt player that time was Dylan Wilkins, able to walk off on his own power. So, again, could have the wind knocked out of him. Oh, he was kicking his feet. But it's 2nd and 8. As, again, Brock gets under center. He is hands a quick hitter, and again, a good movement of the pile for, again, a second-down effort running, and maybe for a first down down to about the 45-yard line. That is Schaffner again. Again, he has been a bull worker, scored their touchdown, and gets those tough yards in between the tackles. That time he gets 9 first down, the ball at the 35-yard line for the Bruins. We're down to 3:15 and counting. And they're staying patient on the ground. Of course, they're getting chunks of yardage. They will try Mertens again on the left-hand side. Dances around, has a little opening. He makes the most of it. Spun around and then thrown down, but not till he got across the 30 down to about the 28-yard line. Maybe about 7 or so. Going to bring up a 2nd and 3 as we're under the 3-minute mark. Bear River, a nice drive underway here with the 7-0 lead. And see if they stay patient. You know, I've always been one that if you find something, you know, if they can't stop it, you just keep running it. Now, they put two receivers out to the right, almost as a passing type of look, but they do hand it off. And, again, I think it's Jaden Waters trying to push his way forward, moving backwards with the help of his offensive lineman. We'll see where they blow it dead. I heard whistles from up here as he got across the 15-yard line. Ball going to be put down right about the 22-yard line for a new set of downs. So the Bruins just outside the red zone here. We got 2:15 and counting left here. First half, they're up 7-0, trying to add to it. So we'll see if they kind of get in and out of the huddles a little bit quicker as they're down to 2 minutes left as they just lining up for this play. Two backs in the backfield. First time we've seen this look. And they go a little cross-buck play, and that time Wheatland all over it. Their best defensive stop against the running play in quite a while. Mertens got it, lost a few. Got swallowed up about the 25-yard line as he got it. He did a good job just holding on to it. So he can bring up a 2nd and 13. Down to 1.5 minutes left here, and Bear River again. Have to keep track of the clock now. Coach Dustin Smith has had some issues here being a head coach for the first time on clock management. We'll see how it works as we get

0: near the one-minute mark. Bear River again, a quick hitter in the middle, and it's Schaffner breaking three, and he breaks another tackle, gets inside the five, gets into the end zone. Carson Schaffner for the touchdown from 25 yards out. And so again, Bear River feeding the ball to different backs at different times, and just the rotation is just working tonight. With 1:11 left, they get their second score to break out to a 13-0 lead here on homecoming night. So again, Lottie Smith will be on for the extra point. And all these are big. You've already seen these games with Bear River. They've had 2 1-point losses, so extra points. It sounds cliche to say that they loom large. They do. By the time you get to the end of a game, you have to make these kicks. So again, the snap and the key has been the hold. They've been an adventure at times. So this time it's another good snap. The ball is kicked up. Lottie Smith hit backwards as she kicked it, but it's good. Teammates support her. She knocks it through. 1:11 left here. First half, Bear River 14, Wheatland nothing. We'll be back to Wheatland High School in 30 seconds.
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0: And welcome back here. 1:11 left here, 14-0 Bruins as Lottie Smith gets ready to kick off. We'll see if she tries to kick it deep. The last time she went towards the near sideline. This time she angles it towards the far sidelines where the Wheatland Pirates fielded about their own 15. We'll try a return up the middle. And again, good blocking. They keep running and then Bear River pushing them back. Little lane opened up there that time. I think that was Reed again carrying it. Yeah, Dio Reed is definitely a talented athlete and kind of pushed his way forward but then was thrown back. So going to give him progress maybe 33-yard line where it's going to be first and 10 for Wheatland with about a minute left here. At halftime here, of course, they're going to do their homecoming stuff. As tradition, too, they have these little plastic cups filled with blue powder that they throw into the air. It becomes a blue cloud that the fans throw up in the air and they go crazy and all that stuff, and everything becomes blue in the stands and stuff. My job is to make sure my window's closed. Deep down the near sideline, the pass thrown by Franklin, incomplete. Good coverage by St. Clair on this near sideline as Luckett tried to reach it, but just over his head. So incomplete pass, going to bring up second and 10 with 56.7 seconds left here before halftime. Again, extended halftime we expect here with all the festivities going on here. When I showed up here, they had cop cars outside. The lights were on. I was thinking, what was there, an accident? No, they were having a parade on the city streets for homecoming. That's how they celebrated as a town in Wheatland. This time, a little short hop pass, well short of his intended receiver that time. That was McKnight, but not near him. So this is the thing when you try to make something happen like this, you know, you get what you can't. Now what's unusual is that the clock was still running, but they do stop it, so that's good. We got getting the ball about the 34 yard line. Going to bring up third and 10. I think they might put some time back on the clock because I think referee's kind of coming over here and stuff. So 40.3, it's showing right now. Yeah, so 52 on the game clock. Again, it was a pretty quick play. It was a pass to the right-hand flat that was just short hop. So, again, Franklin at times has not thrown it well, but, again, he almost had a touchdown pass earlier in the game. So, again, he is just as dangerous running the ball. We'll see what he does here. He will roll to the right, stops, and now he will run. But he's tackled from behind. Just that little hesitation that time when he was trying to throw it downfield. Kinney and company kind of got him down. Also, Tristan Lafata there. So a couple of Bruins get him down. I'm surprised the Bruins aren't calling a timeout here, but they're going to let it roll. They do have the 14-0 lead. But again, Dustin Smith, I'm not sure if he's kind of a clock management type of person. They had the timeouts to use, but the clock is still running, so Wheatland's going to just take the time that they want to. I'd be surprised if they even punt this thing, to be honest with you. They might just let the back judge see if they start counting off. They're down to 9 seconds, and they're not counting that little five-second count-off, but they do snap it, so Bear River might get a punt return opportunity. The ball up, it hits down, takes a bounce, and that will do it for one half of football. And for the Bear River Bruins, about a perfect first half of football as they could have, as they have the 14-0 lead here at the half. Of course, halftime here is going to be very interesting and stuff. We're going to close this here. See, so this is part of my stuff I have to do. Close down the window here, because when the blue powder goes, and what's ironic is that it's right next to me here. So this is like something that I could describe the play-by-play on with the place kind of closed up and stuff. But it is very unique to Wheatland High School Athletics and their football program. And they do a great job. I mean, the atmosphere, to think as you come down to a place, you know, it's a farming community that continues to grow, you know. So you have more homes being built in the Wheatland area. Yet as you're coming here, you're going through you know, corn fields and corn farms and horse places and all that stuff. Horse places, horse ranches. You know, I'm a city kid. I'm sorry. You get here and just to see, like, the whole city being involved with the police force, having city traffic stops so they do their homecoming parade with the floats. One of them had a Dolly Parton float with a bunch of Dolly Parton lookalikes with Dolly Parton music going, and it was very cute. These kids dressed like Dolly Parton. That is just like a thing about the wholesomeness of high school sports in towns. Friday Night Lights is a real thing, and it's been my pleasure on Star 94 FM to do Bear River football for lots of years. Also been part of Nevada Union football for years as well. But just to have a radio station that's still doing these games live on the radio is just a very, very fun thing. Right now, the Wheatland cheerleading squad is out there performing. They have a huge varsity cheerleading squad, so they're doing stunts and all that stuff. As they're doing it, the four classes have their floats that are on display. They go in front of the visitor stands. Good Bear River contingent has come down the hill to Wheatland for the game tonight. That's not a surprise. And then they kind of circle around in front of the home crowd, and of course the kids will go crazy and stuff. So that's very fun. And of course Bear River has had some great displays, so I'm not sure if they're going to perform tonight or just let the home team do it, because, you know, even though it's an extended time for all the homecoming festivities, there's a lot to do, especially if they're going to do a court and stuff. But I'm not sure. I'm seeing the band is in place. I don't see any extra props. But again, just having the floats out there and the kids waving at the crowd and all that stuff is part of the high school experience. That is a very sweet thing. So I really encourage you here in the Grass Valley and Nevada City area. I know both our teams are on the road, but when they come back, please attend a game. And not just the game. Please attend a play. Attend one of their choir concerts and other activities. All of this, obviously, other sports. The volleyball teams, both the Nevada Union and Bear River, are top-notch, going for section titles year after year. So there's a lot of great things going on with all these young kids at the school. And it's great to see the school spirit, especially down here at Wheatland. With the growth of this community, they are staying with a little hometown charm, again, a great growing sports program down here as well. And right next door is Bishop's Pumpkin Patch, which has a packed house of cars over there. Since it is dark, and I'm not sure what time they do their fireworks necessarily, if it's 8:30 or 9, but we might be hearing those tonight as well. All right, we're going to take another one-minute timeout, throw it back to the Star Studios. I believe Paul Haas, I think he had one thing to do before he went on vacation, as he is about to leave town and enjoy he and his wife a nice little vacation for a couple of weeks. So he did the halftime news report from the KNCO newsroom. Again, score, Bear River 14, Wheatland nothing here on Wheatland's homecoming night at halftime. We'll be back to Wheatland High School in a little bit.
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4: Good evening, I'm Paul Haas with a KNCO High School Halftime News Report. As Nevada County's Crisis Stabilization Unit reopened its doors Thursday, they also announced the selection of a new provider, Pacific Clinics. The county's behavioral health director, Carrie Yardley, says the four-bed facility had been closed for about a month in order to allow time for repairs and upgrades. It's located next door to the emergency department of Sierra Nevada Memorial Hospital.
5: So a person going to a crisis stabilization unit typically means that there's a person who's experiencing an internal upset or some type of distress, and they're wanting additional support. And the crisis stabilization unit provides 23 hours of support to that person with the goal of stabilizing them and giving them some sort of safety plan and skills that they can take back with them into the community when they leave the building.
4: And for the first time, the CSU will also offer peer support partners, giving adults the opportunity to connect with someone who has faced similar challenges and understands what they're going through. Meanwhile, Yardley says plans for expanding the mental health continuum of care are moving forward, with the new Deer Creek Behavioral Health Center expected to open by late fall of 2027. Services for people undergoing an acute mental health crisis will be available locally for the first time. And it's been perhaps the busiest year ever for the Penn Valley Fire Protection District. They also have 100 square miles to cover after consolidating with the Rough and Ready Fire Department to keep it solvent. Appearing on KNCO's On the Town yesterday, Fire Chief Clayton Thomas said they've responded to over 2,200 calls this year, including over 200 calls just during August, which was their most active month ever. He also notes that the South Yuba River runs through a large part of the county.
6: So we've taken 20 trips to the river this year on incidents. Not all of them rescues, but I just did a calculation the other day, and with the average number of responders, we spent about 160 person hours down there on emergencies this year because it's a very heavily recreated place.
4: Thomas said about 70% of the calls were medical. Meanwhile, with peak dry conditions of vegetation and unseasonal October heat, he urges property owners to take the usual precautions if they need to do more prevention work. That includes using any equipment that might cause sparks as early in the morning as possible when humidity levels are their highest. And of course, always have a water source nearby in case a small blaze breaks out.
6: Because even though we're fast, we're not instantaneous. It takes time to get to where you're at. And then also, if you're going to go out there, if you unfortunately do start a wildfire, keep your cell phone with you, and that way you can call 911 immediately. So a lot of people don't because they're working in the yard and they don't want to break it. They're really expensive, but keep your phone with you so that you can report it.
4: And the elections office is opening a new vote center starting on Monday, and the one that usually opens at the Rood Center early will now open later in the voting window.
7: We do have a change this year. Normally for early voting, people are used to going over to our government center, to the elections office, to cast their in-person vote. That is going to change this year. So we are moving over to our ballot processing center. It's the newer building that we have up by the Nevada County Airport off Loma Rica Road.
4: The center is also where people can watch the ballot processing and counting process, but you can also vote in person there starting on Monday. Then additional centers will open as Election Day gets closer.
7: Of course, as we get closer to the November elective, we'll have the staggered schedule of vote centers opening, and there will be one closer to the election in the government center. It just, that initial like early voting will be in a different location this year.
4: A popular new option is voting in person ahead of the election, but you can actually watch your ballot be processed and ensure that it's in the system to be counted.
7: The Sign Scan Go is really great. It's, you know, I sat down, I filled my ballot out at home, I brought it into a vote center. I scanned it through the system and actually watched it count my ballot, and it's as if I'm voting in person there.
4: By doing the sign scan and go, it will speed up counts on election night because the verification process has already occurred and will be ready to go in the first round of results. It also allows you to wait until closer to election day to make your decisions if you're continuing to educate yourself or like to wait in case you want to change your mind. And October means Nevada County residents will once again see a number of law enforcement and fire district personnel wearing pink patches in support of Breast Cancer Awareness Month. 9 agencies and districts are participating in this year's Pink Patch Project, and Nevada County Sheriff's Department Public Information Officer Ashley Quadros says in addition to selling pink patches, community-designed challenge coins are also available.
8: We do a contest each year. And even at our own sheriff's office, we've had folks who have been directly touched by breast cancer, whether that be battling it themselves, a loved one, a spouse. Many might not even know this, but Sheriff Moon is a breast cancer survivor. So the Pink Patch Project is very near and dear to her heart.
4: The patches and coins are available for purchase at agency and district offices during weekday business hours, along with other merchandise. That also includes pink patch shirts and sweatshirts, and new this year, pink patch hats and Grass Valley Police Department keychains. And the merchandise is also available during a number of special events going on throughout the month where you can meet and mingle with personnel. And a cold beer might sound good with the October heat wave expected to continue into next week, and you can look no further than the Brewfest on the Mill Street Plaza in Grass Valley tomorrow afternoon. You'll find the usual diverse choices from bold IPAs to smooth stouts. This year's local brewery lineup includes 1849 Grass Valley, The Thirsty Barrel, also Three Forks Bakery and Brewing Company, and Nevada County Homebrewers. And Downtown Association Executive Manager Robin Galvin-Davies says there's also plenty of good food pairings available for a separate purchase price.
9: We have everything from New York Hot Dog Company, grilled sandwiches, and of course we've got delightful confections as well. We've got our Mountain Made Toffee, which is sold locally in store, and don't miss out because she always sells out.
4: And Davies says you don't necessarily have to buy a ticket to be in the plaza. You can enjoy festivities without drinking anything. The Brewfest is on Saturday from 1 to 5 p.m. That's the KNCO Halftime News Report. 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
12: We are the Bears, and no one could be prouder. And if you don't believe me, I will cheer a little louder. 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
0: Yeah, very festive halftime going on here with the floats being taken around. And again, really nice job. They had a kind of Neverland theme to it all, each class taking their turn with it. And They got the princesses coming right now that are going to be taken care of here. We've got the freshman class princess, the sophomore class, junior classes coming in with their princesses. And, of course, I think we might do the actual crowning of the homecoming queen from the senior class as well. Now, I don't see any the princes here or the young men, so we'll see. Let's see if we can pick up some of the announcements here.
13: One thing that always makes her smile is spending time and playing with her dog, Juice. Her favorite quote is, "Becoming who you're meant to be takes courage."
0: Very cute stuff there going on here. So we got the first princesses out there on the kind of review stand.
13: Sophomore royalty. Your sophomore class royalty is Abby Gasper and Fisher Durant.
0: All right. Well, that's interesting. Okay. And I think that's kind of sweet that the two princesses are actually the royal court. The sophomores do have a boy and a girl on the royal court. The young lady is part of this cheerleading squad, and they're about as cute as they can be out there on the review stand. And I will say the enthusiasm down below, and now mind you, I have my window closed here because of the upcoming blue powder event that's going to be going on here pretty soon. To see it coming through, even the screaming and stuff, it's all really well done here. That's a sophomore class royalty going on. And again, if you're just joining us, we are at halftime here at the Wheatland High School, right next to Bishop's Pumpkin Patch. They have fireworks that are going to be going here as well. The football game, Bear River has the 14-0 halftime lead. If you're just joining us, Carson Schaffner has two touchdown runs. Bear River has really dominated with their defense. That has been the story of this game. It's a Wheatland team that is not shy about putting up points. They do run the ball well. They're not known as a great throwing team. And Bear River jumping out to the 14-0 lead, they're in pretty good shape. Now, hopefully they can come out in the second half and keep that intensity. They will be kicking off to Wheatland when the second half gets underway. And so their defense is going to be called on to get a stop. I was just kind of telling Keely McGuire that I've seen this before, where Bear River's had a good first half, and then second half, you lose that momentum, you have to kind of regain it and just kind of get going in that second half. And sometimes if you don't do it right away, the other team can kind of grab it away from you. Okay, now, so we have our seniors coming out here.
13: Tyler is the son of Glenn and Kristen Elias of Bill Air Force Base.
0: And as you can hear, that one of the students here, the son of a Bill Air Force Base airman. Yes, Bill is just down the road from here, where the Wheatland Gate is one of the main entry points for Bill Air Force Base. Last time we were here 2 years ago was not this, I don't know if it was this late in the season, but there was actually a Beale flyby that was part of, it was Heroes Night, that's what it was. It was closer to September 11th, and they actually had a flyby from Beale Air Force Base, which was awesome to see over a high school field. That really just gets you going. And there's no better way to publicize maybe a future in the military, some of these young men and women, than to see like a flyby like that. All right, so that's the first two. So, again, this is still going on here, homecoming here, and the royalty court going on. We're going to take another one-minute timeout. By this time, we should be closer to second-half kickoff. Again, halftime score, Bear River 14, Wheatland nothing. We'll be back to Wheatland High School in 1 minute.
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0: And welcome back here. Homecoming festivities starting to wrap up here as the king and queen for homecoming have been crowned. You know, it's pretty impressive to see so many cheerleaders involved with the homecoming court on all classes, including the senior class, and one of the cheerleaders named Homecoming Queen. Her king is about a foot to foot and a half taller than her. So very cute. Let's see which float I got.
15: Oh, get a drum roll, please?
0: The powder is going out, too. And the windows are being closed. Okay. I think we're going to be safe.
15: Homecoming float winner.
0: Float winners.
15: Class of 2027 with their Pixie Hollow theme float.
0: Seniors won.
15: Congratulations to the
0: class of 2027. That's right. Next year's class, 2027. He said that. I went, what class is that? No, it's a senior class. That's right. Not that far away. The field is the varsity team is starting to come back out here to warm up and get ready for the second half. An extra 3 minutes on here. But it's just so much fun to see what goes on here for the kids. And right now, I'm just going to stand up and look at the blue powder being put out here. They all get a little plastic or Dixie cup full of it. And I think we want to make sure that probably the door is closed, too. So, again, they all have their cups and stuff. And it's kind of a crazy fun thing that they do. And it becomes like this just a crazy blue thing. I don't know how the parents feel about that, but it is very cute. The Pixies that are out here have been just delightful to look at because they have, just like in the movie with Neverland and all the Pixies like Tinkerbell and stuff, you know, real bright fluorescent hair and stuff. So it's a lot of great fun stuff happening here. So I'm not sure if there is a countdown to do this or they just have somebody kind of lead them to it. Kids are all waiting, though. They all have their cups. They all have their... And see, that's the other thing. They all have their phones. Now, mind you, it is a fine powder. It's almost like, I don't know if it's like tempera paints, you know, the powder before it becomes a paint. You add water to it. Very fine blue dust that's going to be out here. Now, mind you, the student body has it. The parents are right to my left, only a few yards away. We'll see if it floats down that way. Not sure how this all works, but we shall see. Right now, it might have to be the important thing to get the Wheatland home team, give them a little bit of mojo as they get to the second half. They were shut out in the first half. And, again, we talked about how big this game is for both schools. So Bear River has put it together a first half of football. But as I mentioned, I've seen this before where they played a strong first half, even last week against Center. Got to a 20-7 lead, but it was Center that scored the two touchdowns in the second half and the two-point conversion at the end, and they held on for a one-point victory. Fireworks going off at Bishop's Pumpkin Patch now as well, so that's adding to all the festivities out here as well. So it seems like everybody's sitting down. So again, I don't know if the kids wait till the fireworks are over or not, or even if the players will. Referees have kind of looking over at the far side. They got about 30 seconds left before the second half kickoff is expected to happen. But again, for these kids down here, maybe it's not a distraction at all, but for Wheatland, could be a home field advantage, you know. Bear River kids are like, wow, look at all that stuff. Yeah, you can hear all the pops in the background and stuff. That's what's going on. But Bear River, they're going to be running out here, it looks like, for the second half kickoff. Again, they're... got the opening kickoff. Didn't do anything in their first three possessions, but they made the most of their last two and have done it on the ground. But they haven't thrown it much, and maybe they're learning something about the recipe of their team. Just to do what they do best, just kind of control it. And, again, defense has been really the whole key. Lottie Smith already has the ball on the tee. I don't dare open up the windows yet because they have not thrown their power yet, and I have to wait for that to settle. So as the fireworks continue, we do have the three deep receivers set for the Wheatland Pirates. We'll see if Lottie Smith decides to kick it deep or pooches it as she approaches it. 14-0 Bruin lead. He does kick it downfield. There is, as the kickoff goes, there's the blue powder, and through the blue fog, Wheatland returns it. Gets a good second effort run and gets close to about the 35-yard line. Will they have their first possession of the second half?
16: Number 7, Dylan Hudson, returns
0: an outside. Yeah, Dylan Hudson with the return to see where they put it down. They spot the ball about the 33-yard line. So it's going to be first and 10 there for the Wheatland Pirates here on homecoming night. See if I can get this thing opened up again so I can see out there. All right, first and 10 for Franklin and company. The Pirates will try a quick pitch and get around the right-hand side. Bearer trying to stretch the play out, and again, their defense not being outrun so far tonight. They stretched that out, and if anything, it might have been a loss. Knight got what he could, and again, he took it from the 33 and probably lost about three. Going to bring up a second and 13 as the fireworks continue to go on the far side of the field. Going to bring up a second and 13. It's nice, huh? All right, Franklin. Again, he takes the snaps as the quarterback almost like in a wild card set. Puts a man in motion, keeps it, and will try to run on the right-hand side against that flow and gets a good gain out up to about the 40-yard line. So 10 yards on that pop. So that's going to bring it a possibility of getting that first down. Ball placed just at the 40-yard line. So it's going to bring up a third and a full 3 yards to go. First possession of this second half underway as the Bruins right now have the 14-0 lead, and Franklin getting his team set as the fireworks continue to go in the background. It is kind of crazy to watch. He keeps it again, puts his head down, keeps the file moving. I think he has a first down. That was all his effort. And again, this is really where he shines. He's going to try to put it on his back, at least on this first drive. So he gets a first down just short of the 45-yard line. So 15 yards on the last two plays by Franklin, their quarterback. Gives him a new set of downs. Yeah, this isn't the grand finale, I don't think, yet for the fireworks. The kids are just kind of going crazy here, looking for things to be thrown their way, like T-shirts. That is all part of their atmosphere here down in Wheatland, California, from Bishop's Pumpkin Patch to the football field on homecoming night. See if the team can feed off of it. They throw a pass into the flat. It is complete, and they have room to run down this near sideline. So a good job by Franklin and the Pirates getting into Bear River territory for that 10 yards and I think a first down. Yeah, Karras getting that reception. So in Bruin territory from 145-yard line to the other. Actually going to say about maybe a half yard short. Is that right? No, they're going to give him the first down. All right.
16: That's good enough for another Pirates.
0: So first down. Got 9:50 and counting left here. Third quarter, Bruins with the 14-0 lead, but the Pirates on the move with the first drive of the second half. Fireworks still going. They throw it deep down the right-hand side. Bear River trying to make the defensive play, and they do. It's an interception by the Bruins, and they will try to return it to the near sideline. Taken down that time on the good open field tackle. Yeah, it looked like it was Candon Sharp with the interception as just the pass by Franklin came up short. Sharp picked it off and did a nice job returning it and securing the ball as he was thrown down. But Bear will have it first and 10. And stopping that Wheatland drive. So again, Bear River's defense has been the story tonight, and with that turnover, continues to be. And even with the fireworks going, and I think maybe grand finales going over there, I don't know how the kids can concentrate as well as they do with all this stuff going on, but It looks like a hold on the return. No, that's a personal foul type of thing. So they took it all the way back to about the 12-yard line, which is interesting. I thought that should have been half the distance from where it was, but it looks like they gave the full 15 to bring it back to the 12. So first and 10 Bruins have it there deep in their own territory. See if they can put a drive of their own together to start this second half. Brock under center, hands it off, and they will try the center of the line. This time Wheatland, a good job adjusting. That was in Schaffner territory, of course, on the far side of the field. Have to see how they clear it, but Carson with the carry there. Got about three just past the 15. Going to bring up a second and 7 as we have 9 minutes and counting left. Third quarter, Bruins with the 14-0 lead. But no leads are safe in high school football, certainly in Bruin games so far this year as they break the offense. Jaden Brock gets his team set. Puts man in motion. It is Mertens, but again, it's a little cross-buck action, and they go straight up the middle, get what they can. Again, Schaffner with the carry. Got about up to the 20-yard line. So he's going to bring up a big third down. Third and about 2.5. Again, both teams lost their Pioneer Valley League opener. Oakmont defeated Wheatland last week. Bear River, a one-point loss to Center. So must-win time, really, for both teams, even though it's not mathematically that way. You feel like they have to. That time, Schaffner breaks a tackle, breaks another, gets thrown down, but not until he has a first down and then some, up to about the 35-yard line. So Schaffner kind of shrugged off one tackler, ran over a second, finally thrown down by a third, but not till he gets to the 35-yard line for a 15-yard gain on a first down. So wind the clock here with 8:10 and counting left here. Third quarter, Bear River now with some room to operate away from their end zone up to the 35-yard line. Get the player set. They put Mertens in motion. It's a reverse handoff as Waters has it, and he breaks one tackle, now reverses it because he was thrown that way and now thrown back for a loss. His momentum might have got a couple of yards. We'll have to see where they place him down. It was designed to go to the right-hand side. He got spun around, and his momentum took him back into the defense. Only got a yard to the 36 and bring up second, full 9 yards to go. Again, going to try to keep the microphone maybe away from the kids a little bit here, see if it's a little bit better for a few fans at home. Now run around the left-hand side. Bear River, a big gain, maybe for a first down again. And they reacted like maybe ball came out loose, but Mertens with another strong carry. So this is where Bear River, again, spreading the ball around, giving everybody a shot, and there's nobody to key on. So many games, Jason Waters has been the guy everybody's keying on. But smartly, Dustin Smith is moving it around. The ball up to the 48-yard line and a first down after a 13-yard gain by Mertens. And again, clock continues to run and a timeout called by the Wheatland Pirates. Smart timeout by their coach. We'll take one as well. 7:10 left here, third quarter, 14-0 Bear River. We'll be back to Wheatland High School in 30 seconds.
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0: All right, kids are grooving. I will say this about the student body. They're down 14-0. They don't care. They're having a good time at homecoming. They would love it to see their classmates, though, make a stop here against Bear River. Bear River with a fresh set of downs short of midfield here at about the 47-yard line. And Brock throwing it from the end a few times tonight. It is complete in the right flat and then some as Merton brought it in and got into Wheatland territory across the 40-yard line. So, again, that time Merton's catching the ball and delivering a good run after the catch. So he's having quite a game tonight. That went to just inside the 40-yard line. Only it's the 39-yard line, so about 14 yards on that. And again, Bear River moving the chains. Again, as they put together this drive, we'll see if they go back on the ground. But it's nice just throwing that occasional pass, and that time Brock had time to throw. They give it to Mertens, and again, he has the hot hand, but that time stopped for a short gain as he went behind his left guard and went forward for a couple of yards, not much more. One of the better stops by Wheatland tonight. It's going to bring up a second and eight. Again, the latest score we have from Casa Robel, Rams 17, Nevada Union Miners 14. The Miners looking for a win after having their bye week, and Casa Robel's trying to get their first win of the season. They actually lead Nevada Union. Surprise to me. All right, Ty Cleek, we haven't mentioned his name. He's wide left here. Again, this has been a running night as they give it to Jaden Waters. He will try to go outside, but this time they hem him in, and he has stopped for no gain. If anything, back to the original line of scrimmage for a two-yard loss. So a loss of at least a couple, if not more. So you can see that defensively, Waters is the guy they've been keying on, I think, almost every play, and it's been the Mertens and the Schaffners tonight that have carried the load. So it's back to a third and about 11 yards to go. Not sure if it's four down territory for the Bruins. It might depend how much they get, if they get any, on this third down play. Keep an eye where Schaffner is in this formation. He looks like he's one of the backs in the backfield right behind the quarterback. He becomes a blocker as they roll to the right. He sets up, and Brock will try to run it. Gets left-hand side, tucks it away. Gets across the 35, down to the 30, down that far sideline for a first down. For Jaden Brock, one of his most effective runs, because that was a designed run, the way he took it down and tucked it in, and they moved the chains again. Jaden Brock, really effective use of his legs that time, all the way down to the 22-yard line for 17 yards. To need a big play, Jaden Brock comes through with it for there. So the Bruins, with the 14-0 lead, now just outside the red zone. They continue to move it on different ways down the field. Little delayed handoff to try the right-hand side to Mertens. He gets up and then body slammed down. That was St. Clair that was body slammed down. As Johnny McKnight with the wrestling slam. Looked like WWE just broke out. St. Clair, 3 yards on that to about the 19-yard line, but then unceremoniously slammed down. Going to bring up a second about seven. And again, two receivers out to the left, and Mertens goes in motion. Now it's a delayed handoff, and Schaffner that time got it, and they close quickly on him. So Wheatland a little bit better that time, staying at home for that delayed handoff, and Schaffner with no room to get going. Still got a couple, but it's going to bring up a third down about 4 yards to go as we get down to the 4-10 mark of this third quarter. Again, with all the running that's going on tonight, it's a quick-moving game. And now with a 14-0 lead, Bear River going to try to get some more points here, much-needed points. Put a man in motion, it's Mertens, but again, it's an inside handoff to Schaffner, and he was about to see a hole open up to his left and did not hit it and was stopped short. So he got down to maybe the 15, but he's going to be short of a first down for sure. Looks like maybe very slow spotting the ball, but it is at the 15-yard line. So it's fourth down, full 3 yards to go. As we're down to about the 3:25 mark here, Bruins not lining up for a field goal attempt. Oh, no, maybe they will. Yeah, okay, they do have Lottie in here. So I think this is the correct move. They have not tried a field goal. But again, the snaps have been good, so maybe this is part of the special teams, what they've been working on. It's a late arrival now as they get their team set, the Bear River team, for this this field goal attempt. And now a timeout called by the Bear River Bruins because they didn't want to lose the 5 yards. So we'll see what they decide to do. We'll keep it right here and tell you that high school football brought to us by great sponsors this year. They include Mal Paint and Glass. They've been only doing it since 1949 in Grass Valley. Great family. Bill Mal and his wife started it many years ago. They escaped World War II, an incredible journey that Bill Mal actually wrote a book about. And then decided to raise his family in a paint business and made it work in our town. And it's a remarkable story. He was part of the generational businesses highlighted by Jerry Serino this past year. And it was great to know the Mals just through their interviews and stuff. Mal Paint Glass, great place to be for all your glass and paint needs. 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All right, after the timeout, it gives Bear River timeout, I think, to get everything set. Again, there was a late arrival on the line of scrimmage. So Lottie Smith will try for it. It's a good snap. The ball is kicked. The kick is up. The kick is good. Lottie Smith with the 33-yard field goal is good by the young lady. And it is Bear River 17. Wheatland nothing. 3:03 left in the third quarter. We'll be back to Wheatland High School in 30 seconds.
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2: Tom Fitzsimmons brings with him decades of football analysis. He has described more than 10,000 gridiron plays, and he is as humble as it gets. Stay with us after the game for more of today's popular songs and classic hits sprinkled in tomorrow. Right now, the legendary Tom Fitzsimmons is back with Bear River Football on Star 94 FM.
0: Well, the Bear River Bruins just put together a nice drive, started at their 12, and eventually stalled, but not until they got deep enough where Lottie Smith could kick a 33-yard field goal, the young lady's first field goal in her career, and the Bruins with the 17-0 lead. She is kicking off, and Wheatland fields it right about their 15-yard line and come up the near sideline. They get good second effort running and get up close to the 40. We'll see where they mark them, but the Wheatland Pirates have to put a drive together right now. They're down to 2:54 left third quarter. So that's where the Pirates will have a first 10, 38-yard line. I want to thank Dr. Mark Clayton, sponsoring our games this year. He provides quality and advanced foot and ankle care and comfortable extremity MRI imaging right here in Grass Valley, which is the key. Have it so close to home, you can find answers to relieving your pain with the help of Dr. Mark Clayton. Appreciate him sponsoring our games and our injury reports this year. All right, Franklin at quarterback. He's been dangerous both throwing and running it, but they do hand it off. And Bear River giving up maybe one of their strongest runs of the night by Wheatland. It was just like a off left tackle run. Perry gets about maybe about 5-6 yards. We'll have to see where they put him down. But that was hard running. The Sart got him down from his safety spot. So if your defensive backs are making the tackle, that's not a good thing. So it's second and five. Again, Wheatland, if you're just joining us, doesn't huddle up. They all have plays on their sleeves, and they all look down, get their respective blocking assignments and running and passing assignments. They put a man in motion. Franklin fakes the pass and fakes the run and throws the pass, and it is complete and then some. A second, third effort running down into Bear River territory, bouncing around like a pinball right there, was Brady Karras. Karras got hit several times and just kept his legs going. Down to about the 40-yard line into Bear River territory. So 17 yards, and a lot of that was Karras just making second and third efforts and holding on to the ball. Getting congratulated as he gets over to his sideline. So again, Franklin gets back in his Wildcat type of formation. He is a quarterback that is built like a running back. That time, though, delivering a nice pass as Wheatland has a drive underway into the 40-yard line of Bear River. That's time play action pass again. A lot of contact there. And surprised there's not interference against Bear River on that play. Boy, oh boy. That was pretty tough. I think Luckett was intended receiver. He was being grabbed from behind by a Bear River defender, and no flag came down. I think surprised everybody. So whoever was assigned to look at that play just didn't catch it. Second and 10. Let's see, I had Donna Serino. She'll be back with me next week. Bear River's home for the next 2 weeks, matter of fact. She'll be back there at the Ramsey Stadium. Crazy fun atmosphere out here, though, as you can hear the fans right in front of me. Again, a little delayed handoff that time. They do a grounder on the left-hand side. A good job by Franklin pulling it in and out of their running back and giving it back to him. He gets across the 30 for a first down. And a lot of that was Franklin selling that he might take it away from his running back, and it is just wrapped it in there. So the ball at the 28-yard line. So a 12-yard gain, another first down for Wheatland. So just when they needed a drive, they are putting one together. This is something they could build it. And, of course, Bear River Bruins defense has stopped them each time. So this time, though, maybe deepest penetration of the night for the Pirates as they have the first and 10. This time, all the way walking up, Joseph Franklin under center. He hands it off to the right-hand side, and that different look is a big opener again and a couple of big runs for Whelan. Johnny McKnight with the carry, and again, first down run. Yeah, down to the 17-yard line. And just a different look, Bear River. I think we're used to seeing Franklin out of the Wildcat. That time under center. He's under center again. Gets it. Hands it off. They'll try the left-hand side. Again, Bear River that time closing much quicker. And McKnight quickly down. I think he got back into the line of scrimmage. Not more.
3: Loses a yard on the play. Second and one.
0: So they're going to bring up second full 10 yards to go at least. And we'll see if they snap it one more time. Down to about 18 seconds. They don't have to snap it. We'll have to see. Down to 12 seconds left is Franklin looking at the play that just came in. Clock down to 5. He gets his players set, and they do snap it. He's down, looking to throw it down the middle. Throws it over the middle, incomplete. Nothing but Bear River's defenders there. Well, we have played 3 quarters of football. It's still Bear River in control. They lead 17-0, but Wheatland's on the move. We'll be back for the fourth quarter in 1 minute.
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12: We are the Bears, and no one could be prouder. 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
0: Yeah, down here at Wheatland High School. It's a fourth quarter about to get underway. Homecoming team down 17-0, but on the move. But it's a big third and 10 out there right now.
3: Third and 10 to start the fourth quarter.
0: Yeah, ball just about 17-yard line. As Franklin, that quarterback, standing in the shotgun. He gets it, and he will try it around the left-hand side, but Bear River all over him early and often, and they hold in for a loss. If anything, lost at least maybe a yard. We'll have to see where they give him any forward progress at all, but Bear River really has been expecting that. It's kind of funny. When he went under center, Bear River was not prepared for that. I'm surprised they didn't go back to that on third down. Actually, we're generous giving a no gain on that. So it's fourth and a full 10 yards to go as the clock runs with 1:28 left in the football game. Bear River up by 3 scores, 17-0. So Franklin in the shotgun puts a man in motion. Will throw it to the right-hand side, and it's incomplete. And a flag comes in. They're going to say that was an illegal hit downfield. Now, whether they say that's catchable or not, I'm not sure. But it is pass interference against the defense, so that is going to be a first down. About to see where they put this. The ball was at the about 17. So I think they still might be short. Let's see when they march it off. They're going to put it inside the 10. Yeah, is that about the 8-yard line? It's going to be 4th and 1. It is a big play in the ball game right here for Wheatland, a whole bunch of different ways. You know, getting points going to be key, obviously, but really they get a first down and maybe into the end zone on this play. It's 4th down, about a yard and a half. Franklin keeps it on the delay, goes straight up the middle. He's getting to the end zone. Touchdown, Pirates.

0: looks like kind of slow arriving here. Again, when you played most of this game over three quarters of football and you haven't attempted an extra point, your special teamers have to get back out there. So now, looks like everybody's going to get set for the extra point attempt. It is going to be the conventional one. As the Pirates here on homecoming night on the scoreboard for the first time, making the crowd happy. It's a good snap. Kick is up and pounded through. We got 11:08 left here in the ballgame. Bear River 17, Wheatland 7. We'll be back to Wheatland High School in 30 seconds.
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0: All right, Wheatland back in this football game, down 10, 17-7, lining up like they might be onside kicking here. We'll see how they pooch kick it. They have it on an angle coming towards this near sideline. They do pooch it, so it's in the air. Bear River can cover it, and they just escorted out of bounds. An alert play that time by Sam Desart. Sam just brought it in, just safely just ran straight out of bounds where they can take over first and 10 in good field position. Just a mind-boggling score with Oakmont taking on Colfax with the 35-7 lead over Colfax in the third quarter. That is eye-opener. We'll bring up the reason why that's a big thing, because Bear River comes home, and that's their next opponent, Oakmont. They're lighting up Colfax tonight. So, yikes, makes this game even more important as Bear River now. So to get a drive going, they give it Jaden Waters, hands it back on a little crossback play to Mertens. He falls forward to about the 45-yard line for 4 yards. Can't say enough about how well Cole Mertens has carried the ball real securely and covered up when he was about to get hit, just like there. 45-yard line, going to bring up 2nd and 6. Bruins would love to have another drive on the ground that chews up a lot of clock. The last drive went almost 7 minutes, ending with a field goal, which was a key, and the first one kicked by Lottie Smith in her football career, just the sophomore, coach's kid. Homecoming princess for the sophomore class. What else can she do? Little delayed handoff as Schaffner gets it, comes to the near sideline, gets a block, gets across midfield, keeps trying to hug the sideline, is knocked out of bounds, but not until he has a first down. Carson Schaffner brings it across the 45, looks like about the 43 where it's a first down. So a great job by Carson Schaffner tonight. He has been kind of the guy that really has made a lot of the big running plays in key times. Desart comes in with the play as Jaden Brock sets the offense. Again, so the offensive line is just having a great night. Guys like J.J. Nolan, Tyler Kinney, Jason Kinney, opening up some of these holes all night long. They've been a kind of a really a run-exclusive team, only a few passes tonight. And this time they give it to Mertens. Conventional handoff around the left-hand side, and he skirts down the sideline. A little up and under move, keeps his legs driving until he's knocked out of bounds at about the 20-yard line. Cole Mertens able to just walk and tiptoe down the sidelines. And there where they've been using misdirections on the kind of reverse hands-off, that time he kept it around the left side himself and ran it for 23 yards and a first down. Ball at the 20-yard line. So Bruins back at the edge of the red zone with 9:43 and counting left in the football game. Bear River just content to huddle up and keep pounding the football. They should do nothing different at this point. Brock under center, hands it to Schaffner. Gets an opening on the right-hand side, pushes the pile forward for about 5 again. And again, the Bruins doing a great job making sure they're securing that ball. Carson, as he went in with all those big arms and bodies through there for about the 5 yards, just short of the 15-yard line. Going to bring up a 2nd and a long 5. Just kept both arms on it. And it's amazing how we've had games where, passing not working,

0: clock sputtering and stopping here with the running game. It just continues to move in the favor of the Bruins. Under 9 minutes left now. Second and five at the 15. The little Schaffner at time got smacked. It got the delayed handoff and went up straight up the middle for a yard, no more. Tough yard at that. But again, I can't say enough about securing the football. That was a hard hit by a monster of a defensive lineman out there. Looks like his name, Messiah Wilson. Defensive tackle. I don't have his weight, but he is full 6'4", they say here, and he's a beast. Notice him when he got Schaffner down. All right, so big third down play for the Bruins. Big third down play for the Pirates. They just scored. They don't want to give up any more points. Brock under center. Puts a man in motion. It's Waters. They give it to him. He'll try the right-hand side. Cuts up. Keeps his legs driving. And the ball on the ground. Just as I said, they can't turn it over. And we'll see who came up with it. The ball was on the ground. Teams pointing on each side. And looks like it is Bear River ball. So Jaden Waters escaped with putting the ball on the ground. Just what the Pirates needed was a turnover, and it is recovered by the Bruins. So it's a full 10-yard run by Jaden Waters down to the 5, and now it's first and goal. Nobody more relieved on that than Waters, seeing one of his teammates get on that thing. You want a momentum shift? Well, Bear River gets to hold it, and they have first and goal at the 5. Brock under center puts a man in motion. It's Waters. It's an in-time handoff to Schaffner. He's in the end zone for his third touchdown of the night. From 5 yards out. So the Bruins have stretched out their lead 23-7 with the extra point coming. Of course, now that I stand up, you know, what's funny about the atmosphere out here at the Wheatland High School is Bear River gets ready for the extra point. A right pass there is where Bishop's Pumpkin Patch was, where the fireworks were going. After they're done, everybody's leaving. It is a zoo of cars that come down here to Wheatland on the weekend for those fireworks. So that's the activity that's kind of right past the football field that I'm noticing. What's nice about the Bishop people here, they hire a lot of these high school kids actually to work the farm too. So it's very much community involved. Smith's extra point attempt is up, and it is good. We got 7:26 left in the ball game. Bear River in control, 24-7. We'll be back to Wheatland High School in 30 seconds.
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0: Bear River Bruins answer Wheatland's drive with one of their own right back in the end zone with the Carson Schaffner's third touchdown run of the night. That went from 5 yards out, but again, the Bear River getting great running from Schaffner. They're getting effective running at times from Jaden Waters, but since they're keying on Waters, it's Schaffner and Cole Mertens making the big runs. Sprinkling in a little bit of passing, control passing from Jaden Brock and the Bruins with the 24-7 lead. Latest from Casa Roble, Rams over Nevada Union, 26-14. Squib kick this time by Bear River. Wheatland falls on it, and they will start first and 10. Decent field position at the 35-yard line, but that way no return for the Pirates. I think that's what they found out, that kicking it deep and having Reed catch it, he's been a tough guy to bring down tonight. So it looks like right around the 35-yard line, the Pirates will have it first and 10, and they need to get going. To get climb back in this, but again, down to 7:25 left in the football game. Franklin ran it in, and he is an effective runner. It was interesting how he went under center for two plays, and that look really confused Bear River. He's back in his kind of wildcat setup, where he gets the snap, and he's looking to throw. Sets it up, throws it in the left flat. It is complete. Bear River trying to close, but it's a good second effort running for a first down and then some up the midfield and across midfield.
3: Franklin's pass complete to Meister.
0: Great job.
3: That's good for a Pirate.
0: Pirate first down. Number 21 has just been a stud tonight. Gets a full 15-plus yards across the midfield. All the way down to the 46-yard line. How about that? 19 yards on that. Great first down play, and right like that into Bruin territory. Franklin got the play, looks at his wristband, gets his players set. He has two receivers out to the right as he gets the snap. He looks that way, pulls it down, and throws it. It is complete. Nice touch pass over the Bear River defenders, and then number three put down unceremoniously by Glover. I think it might be unnecessary roughness against Bear River on that. Again, number three brought it in about the 35-yard line, got about to about the 30. And then he was picked up and slammed down. Again, like a wrestling move. We've seen one of those earlier in the game, but it is a personal foul against Bear River.
3: It's going to be a personal foul.
0: And that's the discipline you need, especially when wins have been tough to come by. So it's a penalty that adds on to the end of the run, and since it's at the 30, it's the full 15 yards down to the 15-yard line. So, just like that, you get a couple of plays, and they're in the red zone. So right back come the Pirates. Franklin gets the snap, sets up, looks, throws it to the right-hand side, floats it up, complete for a touchdown to Colton Burns. I should say Theo Reed bringing it in from 15 yards out. Talk about Theo Reed kicking it away from him, but he got free and just had it fall into his breadbasket. And just like that, not even a handful of plays and a penalty to boot. Wheatland answers right back, making it 24-13 with the extra point coming. Again, I guess they might go for two, but they're still in the same quandary. Just going for an extra point. You're not going to gain much by going for two right here, but they are lining up as if they're going to go for two. Franklin standing back. And they do snap it. All right, we'll see what he does. He will keep it, and he doesn't get anywhere. That was an interesting play, to say the least. They weren't going to gain much, you know, mathematically from it, except that extra point wouldn't have changed what they need to do on the field. Got about 6.5 minutes left now. It is Bear River 24, Wheatland 13. We'll be back to Wheatland High School in 30 seconds.
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0: And down here at Wheatland High School, well, two times they've gotten into the end zone. It was interesting not going for the single point. So it's 24-13. We imagine the onside kick is coming. We'll see if it's a rolling type. No, they pooch it deep. Bear River's going to try to run under it, and they catch it on the run at the 20-yard line, and we'll try the return. They get up and under and keep moving towards the right-hand side before they are knocked down. I think that might have been Brock. Is that the quarterback that returned that?
3: The kickoff was returned out to the...
0: It was. Jaden Brock with the kickoff return. Again, I mean, he has good hands, so you want guys that are going to be handling maybe pooch kicks and like that, but he caught it on the run. The quarterback brought it up to about the 33-yard line or so, where Bear will have a first and 10, down to about 6.5 minutes left in the game. Bear River survived a fumble on the last drive inside the 10-yard line. They got back on it, a teammate on a Jaden Waters fumble, able to get the ball back. So Wheatland came back, answered with a touchdown. Bear River still, though, with a two-score lead, and they handed it off to Mertens, and Cole held to a very short gain of a couple that time. Got to about the 35, going to bring up a second and eight. Now, there's no doubt that Bear River, they just as soon grind it out, and to keep pounding the football, actually gave them up to the 36, so about 3 yards on that. It's a second close to the 7 yards to go. Bear River taking their time in the huddle as we get under the six-minute mark. Latest from Casa Roble, Rams 26 to Nevada Union 14. Wow, that is just amazing. All right, a little handoff to right-hand side, and running free is Schaffner. Carson Schaffner, tonight's show is starring Schaffner tonight as Carson brings it up to about the 45-yard line and a first down. Again, a 10-yard pop on that. It's a new set of downs for Bear River. The clock will continue to run, and this is what we like to see for Bear River doing their ball control running game. This is more like their traditional football. Passing only just to kind of throw the defense, keep them honest, but right now, clock's at big time in their favor, down to 5.5 minutes and counting when they snap the ball. They give it to Waters. He'll try the right-hand side. Gets across midfield. Gets up to the 45. Keeps driving his legs down to about the 41 or 42-yard line of the Pirates. Waters with maybe his best run of the night. Comes at a key time. So back-to-back first down runs by the Bruins. Brings it all the way up to the 41-yard line where they put him down. So again, 14-yard pop there. So 10-yard run by Schaffner, 14 by Waters. Another set of downs. And Bear River huddling up and taking their time as they come up to the ball. It's going to be about 5 minutes left in the football game. The clock running when they snap this thing. Brock hands it deep back. That'll be Mertens. Gets behind his blockers, and he is rolling again for a close to another first down run. Again, I cannot say enough about the left side of the line there. See J.J. Nolan just walking with purpose as the lead blocker on that, and they are feeling it. Bear River Bruins offensive line having their best night so far this season on the road as a homecoming opponent. I appreciate Dustin Smith, if you heard his commentary, in the pregame show, just talking about being a homecoming opponent, that, yes, you do realize that you've been scheduled by a team as a homecoming opponent. It is a little extra motivator, and he was honest enough to admit that, and Bear River playing that way with a chip on their shoulder. Played a handoff to Schaffner. Dances away, keeps his legs driving, puts his head down then as he got hit, but falls forward for about seven. So chunks of yards on the ground right now, as maybe it's a fatigue defense that's out there. They've been playing a lot, the Pirate defense, trying to stop the Bruins' running game, but it's not happening. They're at the 24-yard line. As we're going to be under the four-minute mark here, 24-13 Bruins, as they have second and four. And again, it's tough to react to this stuff. They're going to try to force a turnover. They got the ball on the ground last time Bruins were down this way, but Bruins fell on it. Two receivers out to the left as Brock is under center. He'll delay handoff, and we'll try to the left-hand side this time. And Schaffner turning the corner, puts his head down, is squirted out of bounds as he got towards the sideline. So we'll see where they give him forward progress, but it should be a first down. Let's see where they mark him out of bounds, maybe about the 17-yard line or so. So gain of seven, first down. So the Bruins, clock stopped as he, I think, went out of bounds. Maybe they stopped it just to move the chains. See, Carson actually kind of crouched down and just made sure that he fell inside the field of play. So the clock continues to run. 3:20 left in the football game. First and 10 Bruins. They're still huddling up, so they are going to just, unless there's an impending disaster, win this football game just by controlling it. Taking their time as they walk up to the line of scrimmage. Jaden Brock gets under center. Gets a guy in motion. It's Waters. They give it to him. Gets behind his blockers, and they continue to push the pile. Again, Jaden Waters getting it from Jaden Brock there. Just very patient, Waters was. Just wondering what was going to be there. So a timeout called by Wheatland. We'll take one as well, as we're down to 2:56 left in the football game. Bear River 24, Wheatland 13. We'll be back to Wheatland High School in 30 seconds.
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0: And welcome back here to Wheatland High School. It's been a festive crowd out here. Not the score they want right now out here. And they are running out of time, under 3 minutes left, 2:56 to be exact after that Wheatland timeout. We got a second down, about a long 6 yards to go. As the Bear River Bruins have stayed on the ground on this drive. They put Waters in motion. They give it to him. He will try the right-hand side. Cuts up and smack back and got what he could, maybe up to close to the 10-yard line, maybe.
3: Waters with the carry. Picks up a couple yards on the play.
0: Yeah, it looks like right about the 10-yard line. So it's going to bring up third and about 3 yards to go. And this is must-stop time for the Wheatland Pirates because they're going to take another timeout as well. Again, thanks to some of our sponsors with us throughout this season for high school football. They include Utopian Stone. 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And how about that business coming? They survive a sinkhole in our town. And, yeah, they haven't missed a beat. It's pretty amazing stuff. Great story. B&C Ace Home and Garden Center, right in the Fowler Center. They have customer appreciation this week. Tomorrow is their big event. So get out there. Bring your appetite with you. They'll be barbecuing up the dogs and I think usually Friendship Club kids are out there helping as well because there's so much involved in the community. Jerry Serino talks about it all the time, about the businesses helping out nonprofits and nonprofits helping out businesses. That's how it works in our town. Appreciate BNC sponsoring our broadcast. All right, after the timeout, Bear River now with a 3rd-and-3. Delayed handoff to Schaffner. We'll try to turn the corner, but a great job flying in there at that time was Reed. The same guy that has been catching some of those passes, he threw his body at Carson Schaffner, which is a very brave thing to do on the edge. That was quite an open field tackle. So Schaffner brought down through a 3-yard loss. And again, it might be field goal time, but I'm not sure if they're going to rush out there and do it. They're going to let the clock continue to run down and maybe think about their options. Again, it's a 2-score game. We are under 2 minutes to play and the clock is still running. As Jaden Brock went over to the sidelines and kind of just moseying out. I think he's going to walk out to the referee and just wait for the countdown clock. And they call a timeout now with 1:44 left here. Bear River takes a timeout. Now, again, I did give you that incredible score, Oakmont throttling Colfax 35-7 when Bear River come home next week. It's their last two home games light up in back-to-back weeks, and they're doozies. They have the Oakmont Vikings coming next week to Ramsey Stadium. The following week, the Lincoln Fighting Zebras. Those two teams are considered kind of the top of the league. So that's two big tests at home. They then go on the road down to Marysville and to Colfax before they end their season with a bye week. But that's what makes this such a key game for both these teams. Both these teams, you know, come in 0-1 in league. It is a gauntlet to run in the Pioneer Valley League for every team. So Bear River has gotten back to the basics of running the football and have looked very good doing it. They have shown patience on the play calling, and they just stayed with it. Now they do have a fourth down. They have about 5 yards to go. And it looks like Lottie Smith's going to be on for another field goal attempt. Kind of exciting to see this young girl getting the opportunity not only to play but contribute more and more. And you can see the work the special teams have done as far as working on the snaps and the holds. Because when Lottie gets a good snap and hold, she's been kicking the ball true. Not the jinxer, but it's about a 30-yard attempt to high snap. The ball is kicked up, though, and it is good. 1:39 left. Lottie Smith with her second field goal tonight gives Bear River the 27-13 lead, a full 14-point lead with 1:39 left. We'll be back to Wheatland High School in 30 seconds.
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0: All right, and it's Lottie Smith kicking off after her second field goal of the night. She's had one from 33 and from 30 yards this last one, 27-13. 14-point Bearer lead. Now, this is the thing. You know, if they go for the one extra point, you might think, okay, it's still a full two-score game, but all of a sudden they get no points, and they have to be perfect trying to get two scores and two extra points, you know, two converted field goals just to tie, so...
3: Procedural penalty,
0: kickoff out of bounds. Went out of bounds, so they're going to make Bear River kick it off again. So Lottie Smith kicking over on the far sideline. That time it kind of twisted out of bounds. I imagine a little squib or pooch kick. You don't want one of these deep guys to make a play on you when you just took this two-touchdown lead. You're only down to 139 left. So we'll see if it's a squib type. No, she keeps it kind of deep, so Wheatland can get a return going. They start their 21-yard line to get across the 30. Across the 40, down to about the 42-yard line. We'll have it first and 10.
3: Number six, Johnny McKnight gets up past the
0: Johnny McKnight's been one of their key playmakers tonight, along with Reed. Reed catching the last touchdown pass. But down a minute and a half left in the football game. And they might simply run out of time. Again, Bear River lost their homecoming game last week. Wheatland in danger of doing that tonight. Down just a minute and a half left here, down by two touchdowns. Cheerleaders, though, still going. Crowd still here in a good mood. These kids have had a great time. Don't worry about the kids at Wheatland High School. They have a good time at their games. Oh, my goodness. Crazy with the crowd mic, by the way. Just entranced that we do games on the radio in Grass Valley. Little inside pass play to Reed. Breaks the tackle at midfield. Caught from behind, but not until he has a first down. So Reed has made plays time and time again, that time for about 12 yards or so for a first down up to the 46-yard line. So they get the chains stopped and going, and the clock running with 1:20 left here. Franklin claps for the ball, sets it up, pump fakes, throws it deep down for Reed. It's a battle, and the ball's incomplete, and no call, correct no call, because both players are kind of running into each other there. Yeah, Reed that time was trying to make an adjustment to the pass and actually lost his footing, and the guys kind of fell over each other, so I think a correct non-call. Let that thing fall incomplete. Stops the clock with 1:10 left here. Bear River in control. As again, this isn't their forte. I think it's still not a bad play if Joseph Franklin pulls it down and runs it. But he's going to throw it to the near sidelines. It's incomplete. In and out of the hands of his receiver, a little high. But it's the third down and 10. Again, these incomplete passes stop the clock pretty quickly. 106 left in the football game. Latest score from Casa Roble, Rams 26, Miners 21. As NU trying to make a late run in that game. Down by 5. Here, Bear River trying to hold off the Pirates from any heroics at the end of this football game. Bear River's defense is pretty much dominated, but Wheatland has gotten into the end zone twice in this second half. As Joseph Franklin back the pass, sets up, will run towards near sideline, throws it, and a little bit low to his intended receiver. Again, not that he's the most comfortable guy throwing it on the run, it looks like. And it's a hold against the Pirates. We'll see what they decide to do. I think they're going to refuse it, just make it 4th and 10. They could have taken it just to kind of make them burn clock to even try to get another first down, because we're down to exactly a minute left in the football game. And it's pretty simple that this is Wheatland's maybe last offensive play unless they get a first down. So it'd be down to the victory formation for Bear River if they turn it over on downs. The ball's at the 46-yard line of the Bruins right here at the center of the field. Franklin. Staying back at his own 46, sets it up, throws it deep down the right-hand side. Reed breaks free and drops it. Oh, had it right at his thighs as he was running, and I think just took his eyes off of it, I guess, but he was running free, and that was 6. Just like that, almost a big play, but that will be the last play for the offense probably for Franklin High School tonight. Franklin High School for Wheatland High School tonight. I was just saying that as Joseph Franklin was coming off being congratulated by his teammates. He threw a beautiful pass there, but it fell incomplete off the hands of Reed, who has made some great plays offensively and defensively tonight. All right, so get down here to really kneel-down formations, victory formations, as they like to call it in football. And Bear River has had this turned on them a couple of times in one-point games, and this time they're sitting here 27-13 and spoiling the homecoming dance. And kneel down. That's the first of two that are coming here for the Bear River Bruins on the victory formation. So a good win for the Bear River Bruins, getting their first Pioneer Valley League win of the season. First league win for Coach Dustin Smith and his Bruins as they go to 1-1 in league. They also get back to the 500 level overall at 3-3 and have huge games coming up. Yeah, so this was, again, must-win game, really, in a lot of ways for both teams. It's the Bear River Bruins that are going to come ahead and with their good running game and a really stifling defense, especially in the first half, held off Wheatland 27-13 tonight. Teams coming across the center of the field at midfield here on homecoming night. And really, there was very little aside from the wrestling tackles that were out there and one that drew a penalty. Really well-played game and clean play lane, and even though there's a lot of emotions out there being homecoming night, Bear River Bruins held theirs together and get the 27-13 win. We're going to take a one-minute timeout, wrap this one up, previews next week's game. We'll be back to Wheatland High School in 1 minute.
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0: All right, and again, homecoming crowd, disappointed by the score. Not disappointed by the school spirit. School spirit here at Wheatland is awesome. And it's an incredible atmosphere when you throw Bishop's pumpkin patch. By the way, remember I said the cars were leaving after the fireworks? They're still leaving. That's how many people are over there for the fireworks. Those that came for the football game, it was Bear River that won 27-13. They had all the festivities here and the floats and everything that makes it all special for Friday Night Lights. Can't say enough how much fun it is to be part of this and be able to present it to our listeners on Star 94 FM. And, again, Bear River improving to 1-1. Now have a very tough road. The good news is they come home for the next two games. But that's their last two home games of the year, and they're the two toughest opponents that will be coming back-to-back nights. It'll be Oakmont next week at Ramsey Stadium, and then the following week it'll be Lincoln High School, the Fighting Zebras. Both those teams have been very dominant against opponents. As we heard, the Oakmont score in the third quarter was 35-7 over Colfax, which any Bear River fan goes, yikes. Again, I didn't have a final at the Nevada Union game, but Casa Robles was clinging to a 26-21 lead. And, again, that's on our sister station, News Talk 830, but Bear River getting a big win tonight and something they could build off of. They're huddling up as a team over to my right. They're on the road. And, again, Bear River travels well with their fans. But it's going to be a while before we'll get out of here because we'll be merging with the Bishop Pumpkin Patch crews that are coming out. Still, that's been an hour-long commute out of the parking lot from the Bishop Pumpkin Patch, but that is kind of the craziness in the town of Wheatland during the month of October. Again, I want to thank all our sponsors make high school football possible. I want to thank Keely McGuire back at our studio. He's doing a great job keeping me on the air. And I want to thank Donna Serino being also my inspiration as well. She'll be back with me next week at Ramsey Stadium. Again, final score, Bear River 27, Wheatland 13. I'm Tom Fitzsimmons. Good night, everyone.
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1: All right, you dogs, that is enough. I promise to promote your event, Grass Valley Halloween Dog Mob Costume Parade. 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Hi, it's Witchy Poo with another Howling Good episode of Community Calendar. And yes, the Dog Mob Costume Parade is from 3 to 4:30 on Neal Street in Grass Valley on Sunday, October 25th. This is the 12th annual. 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And the Grass Valley Library is showing classic monster movies every Saturday in October, including Abbott and Costello Meet Frankenstein on the 31st. 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This is Witchy Poo for Star 94 FM. I know you dogs are excited about this Halloween thing, but you can't all be Lassie.
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3: Here's your weather forecast for the WJMJ listening area. Chance of showers early, then will gradually clear overnight, dropping down to near 55 degrees. Saturday, lots of sunshine, a high near 70. Saturday night, mainly clear, mid to upper 40s. Sunday, we're going to return to sunshine, a high near 65. Monday, a bounty of sunshine, upper 60s and upper 50s by Tuesday. I'm meteorologist Sally Russell for WJMJ Catholic Radio, where faith meets life.
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1: Spooky Bookie on a Friday, October 30th.
2: That's right. So 3 to 5 p.m., the library will be celebrating Spooky Bookie while the Government Center is celebrating the Spooktacular. And so there will be trick-or-treating galore at the library. We'll have all kinds of local community organizations that will be handing out candy, and we're going to have face painting, free popcorn, which is always a hit, and lots of cute little characters running around.
1: Oh, story times.
2: And three different story times led by librarians.
1: Now, on this particular Friday, we won't have our 10 a.m. story time. We will have our afternoon spooktacular spooky boogie story times happening.
2: That's right. Yeah. So we will be preparing for spooky boogie all day long. It takes all day to pop that popcorn.
1: It really does. And it smells so good.
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4: Here's your weather forecast for the WJMJ listening area. Chance of showers early, then will gradually clear overnight, dropping down to near 55 degrees. Saturday, lots of sunshine, a high near 70. Saturday night, mainly clear, mid to upper 40s. Sunday, we're going to return to sunshine, a high near 65. Monday, a bounty of sunshine, upper 60s and upper 50s by Tuesday. I'm meteorologist Sally Russell for WJMJ Catholic Radio, where faith meets life.

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0: 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Good.

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1: The Hotel Transylvania sounds like such a lovely place, especially for such a lovely face. Hi, it's Alana Enriquez with another dark and stormy episode of Community Calendar. Penn Valley Little League is having their fall movie night on Friday, October 16th at 8 p.m., featuring the movie Hotel Transylvania. 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And don't miss Star 94 FM's annual Halloween show, Saturday, October 31st from 4 to 10 p.m., with the greatest seasonal songs of all time, along with spooky stories, panicking poems, and jumpin' Jiminy jokes, and more. 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This is Elena Enriquez for Star 94 FM. I was just about to grab my baggage and go, but then I found out you can check out from the Hotel Transylvania, but you can never leave, which is great. 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
4: Here's your weather forecast for the WJMJ listening area. Chance of showers early, then will gradually clear overnight, dropping down to near 55 degrees. Saturday, lots of sunshine, a high near 70. Saturday night, mainly clear, mid to upper 40s. Sunday, we're going to return to sunshine, a high near 65. Monday, a bounty of sunshine, upper 60s and upper 50s by Tuesday. I'm meteorologist Sally Russell for WJMJ Catholic Radio, where faith meets life.

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1: I'm not Marie Laveau, but she's my ancestor. 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This is Guda Laveau for Star 94 FM. Would you believe that the Marie Laveau name goes back 51 generations? No? Well, then this is for you.
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4: Here's your weather forecast for the WJMJ listening area. Chance of showers early, then will gradually clear overnight, dropping down to near 55 degrees. Saturday, lots of sunshine, a high near 70. Saturday night, mainly clear, mid to upper 40s. Sunday, we're going to return to sunshine, a high near 65. Monday, a bounty of sunshine, upper 60s and upper 50s by Tuesday. I'm meteorologist Sally Russell for WJMJ Catholic Radio, where faith meets life.
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1: 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I promise to promote your event, Grass Valley Halloween Dog Mob Costume Parade. Okay, that's better. Hi, it's Witchy Poo with another Howlin' Good episode of Community Calendar. And yes, the Dog Mob Costume Parade is from 3 to 4:30 on Neal Street in Grass Valley on Sunday, October 25th. This is the 12th annual. 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And the Grass Valley Library is showing classic monster movies every Saturday in October, including Abbott and Costello Meet Frankenstein on the 31st. 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This is Witchy Poo for Star 94 FM. I know you dogs are excited about this Halloween thing, but you can't all be Lassie.
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4: Here's your weather forecast for the WJMJ listening area. Chance of showers early, then will gradually clear overnight, dropping down to near 55 degrees. Saturday, lots of sunshine, a high near 70. Saturday night, mainly clear, mid to upper 40s. Sunday, we're going to return to sunshine, a high near 65. Monday, a bounty of sunshine, upper 60s and upper 50s by Tuesday. I'm meteorologist Sally Russell for WJMJ Catholic Radio, where faith meets life.

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1: Spooky Bookie on a Friday, October 30th.
2: That's right. So 3 to 5 p.m., the library will be celebrating Spooky Bookie while the Government Center is celebrating the Spooktacular. And so there will be trick-or-treating galore at the library. We'll have all kinds of local community organizations that will be handing out candy, and we're going to have face painting, free popcorn, which is always a hit, and lots of cute little characters running around.
1: Oh, story times.
2: And three different story times led by librarians.
1: Now, on this particular Friday, we won't have our 10 a.m. story time. We will have our afternoon spooktacular spooky booky story times happening.
2: That's right. Yeah. So we will be preparing for spooky booky all day long. It takes all day to pop that popcorn.
1: It really does. And it smells so good.
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5: Here's your weather forecast for the WJMJ listening area. Chance of showers early, then will gradually clear overnight, dropping down to near 55 degrees. Saturday, lots of sunshine, a high near 70. Saturday night, mainly clear, mid to upper 40s. Sunday, we're going to return to sunshine, a high near 65. Monday, a bounty of sunshine, upper 60s and upper 50s by Tuesday. I'm meteorologist Sally Russell for WJMJ Catholic Radio, where faith meets life.

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Hi, I'm Randy Jackson with KNCO and Star 94.1. I grew up right here in Grass Valley. I raised my family here. This community is home. 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
3: The Hotel Transylvania sounds like such a lovely place, especially for such a lovely face. Hi, it's Elena Enriquez with another dark and stormy episode of Community Calendar. Penn Valley Little League is having their fall movie night on Friday, October 16th at 8 p.m., featuring the movie Hotel Transylvania. 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
6: Here's your weather forecast for the WJMJ listening area. Chance of showers early, then will gradually clear overnight, dropping down to near 55 degrees. Saturday, lots of sunshine, a high near 70. Saturday night, mainly clear, mid to upper 40s. Sunday, we're going to return to sunshine, a high near 65. Monday, a bounty of sunshine, upper 60s and upper 50s by Tuesday. I'm meteorologist Sally Russell for WJMJ Catholic Radio, where faith meets life.

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3: 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This is Guda Laveau for Star 94 FM. Would you believe that the Marie Laveau name goes back 51 generations? No? Well, then this is for you.
4: Here's your weather forecast for the WJMJ listening area. Chance of showers early, then will gradually clear overnight, dropping down to near 55 degrees. Saturday, lots of sunshine, a high near 70. Saturday night, mainly clear, mid to upper 40s. Sunday, we're going to return to sunshine, a high near 65. Monday, a bounty of sunshine, upper 60s and upper 50s by Tuesday. I'm meteorologist Sally Russell for WJMJ Catholic Radio, where faith meets life.
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4: Here's your forecast from Star 94 FM. Keeping the temperatures hot through the weekend and into the beginning of our new week. Sunny sky today, a high this afternoon into the low 90s, mainly clear low to mid 60s tonight. Sunshine low 90s Sunday, and we're right back in the lower 90s for Monday. Tuesday and Wednesday, more of the same with sunshine and low 90s. Check us out anytime online at mystarradio.com. I'm meteorologist Sally Russell on Star 94 FM.

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1: All right, you dogs, that is enough. 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Okay, that's better. Hi, it's Witchy Poo with another Howlin' Good episode of Community Calendar. And yes, the Dog Mob Costume Parade is from 3 to 4:30 on Neal Street in Grass Valley on Sunday, October 25th. 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And the Grass Valley Library is showing classic monster movies every Saturday in October, including Abbott and Costello Meet Frankenstein on the 31st. 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This is Witchy Poo for Star 94 FM. I know you dogs are excited about this Halloween thing, but you can't all be Lassie.
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0: When I run into people on the street, they always ask me the same thing. Hey, what are you doing on the street? But they also ask, when you play those classic hits that were recorded in mono, why do they sound stereo when we hear them on Star 94 FM? Well, here's the answer. It's all done with mirrors. Two of them. Mono becomes stereo when it's reflected. I hope this hasn't been too technical.
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4: Here's your forecast from Star 94 FM. Keeping the temperatures hot through the weekend and into the beginning of our new week. Sunny sky today, a high this afternoon into the low 90s, mainly clear low to mid 60s tonight. Sunshine low 90s Sunday, and we're right back in the lower 90s for Monday. Tuesday and Wednesday, more of the same with sunshine and low 90s. Check us out anytime online at mystarradio.com. I'm meteorologist Sally Russell on Star 94 FM.

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1: Spooky Bookie on a Friday, October 30th.
2: That's right. So 3 to 5 p.m., the library will be celebrating Spooky Bookie while the Government Center is celebrating the Spooktacular. And so there will be trick-or-treating galore at the library. We'll have all kinds of local community organizations that will be handing out candy, and we're going to have face painting, free popcorn, which is always a hit, and lots of cute little characters running around.
1: Oh, story times.
2: And three different story times led by librarians.
1: Now, on this particular Friday, we won't have our 10 a.m. story time. We will have our afternoon spooktacular spooky boogie story times happening.
2: That's right. Yeah. So we will be preparing for spooky boogie all day long. It takes all day to pop that popcorn.
1: It really does. And it smells so good.
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0: Meow, Socrates. Yeah. 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
1: Hello, kitties. All right, should we sing a song?
0: Yeah, do you have a shaky egg?
1: I have a shaky egg.
0: Me too.
1: Here we go.
0: Good.

0: All right. Should we do our fruit salad song?
1: Could we do winter squash?
0: Okay, let's do winter squash. So
1: I know three.
0: You do? Well, I know one. Well,
1: oh, that's a, I know. Do you know a winter squash, Mo?
2: I think it's pronounced squash.
1: Delicata?
0: Oh, that's
1: this is a white and green stripy squash that's long.
0: Delicious. I was going to say acorn.
1: Okay. And then down below, this one can be green or it can be bright orange, kabocha.
0: Kabocha. Okay. Oh, you know what? I got a squash from the store. It was called a kuri. K-U-R-I?
1: Ooh.
0: It looks like a big pear, but it's bright orange. Okay, but what are we doing?
1: We're doing
0: delicata. Acorn.
1: Kabocha.
0: All right, here we go.

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1: Well, today we have a book called When a Tree Falls.
2: It's about nurse logs and their incredible forest power. And it's written by Kirsten Pendrig.
1: And it's illustrated by Elke Boschinger. And it has some beautiful tree forest illustrations.
2: So many textures.
1: A tall tree suns and sways.
2: She is a place to grow, to rest, to shelter.
1: A lookout, an eyrie,
2: a roost, a roof.
1: Years pass. Sapsuckers drill, hidey holes fill, bear cubs rub and claw,
2: woodpeckers peck.
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1: 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She is a place to grow.
0: To rest. To shelter.
1: On cold days and rainy nights, Nurse Slug warms her friends.
0: Big, small, smaller, and smallest.
1: Nurse Slug holds the rain in her heart for the hot summer when the forest dries.
0: Then she shares her precious damp with the ferns, with the mosses, with a seed set down by the wind.
1: Nurse Slug feeds that seed to seedling, to sapling.
0: All the while, bees hive, spiders spin, mushrooms mushroom, squirrels stash and scratch, weave nests. A small human sits and rests.
1: He's eating a sandwich. Oh, Nurse Slug mothers them all. She is a lap, a bed, a cradle. She lifts to light.
0: Her tree child stretches up, branches out, roots down, hugs his nurse mother.
1: Years pass. Seasons come and go.
0: Creatures grow. Nurse Slug dwindles, crumbles. She returns to earth.
1: Now her tall child suns and sways. He is a place to grow, to rest, to shelter.
0: Just like his mother. And that is the end of our story, but in the back there is some nonfiction information about nurse logs. And you know what I realized is these, the conchs, the book, in the book they're called conchs, I think, but I've always called them turkey tails.
1: They do look like turkey tails.
0: But maybe it's this one that's a conch. I'm going to have to do some research.
1: Okay, what I learned in this book, it talks about what a nurse log is, but then it says to nurse means to nurture and care for something.
0: Yeah.
1: It's a really broad term. It's really lovely. I was thinking about how we care for our little ones and how we help their brains grow and thinking how great it is that we have so much beautiful nature around us and great trails. And I think the literacy tip for today should be to take your little one on a trail and start observing all the things, the lichen, maybe you'll find a slug, definitely some birds. I love to count the birds on our walks.
0: And it is so fun to find out the names of things.
1: Yeah, come get a book and learn the names.
0: Yes, at the library.
2: There's almost unlimited birds, too, so that's a that's a lot of names, a lot of different
0: there are a
2: types
0: lot of
2: birds.
0: Little brown birds.
1: Maybe a finch?
0: Yeah.
2: Well, another fantastic episode of Storytime on the Radio. And now it's time to announce the song that kind of ties in with the book.
0: All right. Well, this is Lemon Tree by Fool's Garden.

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1: It's Kylie Minogue on Star 94FM. Well, good morning, Mo Howard with you. It is a Saturday, and we have begun our Classic Hits weekend. We did with Lemon Tree right after Storytime on the radio at 8. And we've got another classic hit coming up, this one from Fleetwood Mac. It was on October 3rd in the year 2014, 37 years after its release. Fleetwood Mac's Rumors album was certified double diamond by the RIAA for sales over 20 million in the U.S., the ninth album to achieve that certification. Coming up, it's a classic hit from Fleetwood Mac.
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0: Glass Animals on Star 94 FM. It's Johnny Houlihan coming to Miner's Foundry for a concert on the 11-11, on the 11th of November, 2026, at 7 p.m. Tickets are $45. 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
1: The Hotel Transylvania sounds like such a lovely place, especially for such a lovely face. Hi, it's Alana Enriquez with another dark and stormy episode of Community Calendar. 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I was just about to grab my baggage and go, but then I found out you can check out from the Hotel Transylvania, but you can never leave, which is great. 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

0: Chris Phoebe Bridgers on Star 94 FM. And coming up, it's another classic hit. This one is by Rod Stewart, who brought out special guest Tina Turner on this date in 1981 to join him on a song called Hot Legs during his appearance on Saturday Night Live. Well, coming up, it's that classic hit that'll kick off an extra-long set of music. And it's brought to you by Minor Mo's Pizza, a woman-owned business in Nevada City for more than 30 years.
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0: Chris Miley on Star 94 FM. Bass Persuades is the title. Mo Howard with you. It is a Saturday, and we're doing a Classic Hits Weekend, and we're spotlighting October 3rd in history. It was on this date in 1941 that Chubby Checker was born. Ernest Evans in Spring Valley, South Carolina. He was raised in Philadelphia, and he had a couple of really big hits, both of them with Twist in the title. One of the songs, The Twist, was released twice. So it was released once and then again, and then he did a song called Let's Twist Again that, you know, had Twist in it. It was kind of the same sort of thing, and both those songs follows your weekend weather forecast.
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5: Hey, here's your forecast from Star 94 FM. Keeping the temperatures hot through the weekend and into the beginning of our new week. Sunny sky today, a high this afternoon into the low 90s, mainly clear low to mid 60s tonight. Sunshine low 90s Sunday, and we're right back in the lower 90s for Monday. Tuesday and Wednesday, more of the same with sunshine and low 90s. Check us out anytime online at mystarradio.com. I'm meteorologist Sally Russell on Star 94 FM.

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0: Christy Lacey on Star 94FM. At Grass Valley Library is showing some classic Abbott and Costello monster movies. They Meet the Invisible Man today at 2 p.m. And then on the 10th, they meet Dr. Jekyll and Mr. Hyde. They meet the Mummy on the 17th. On the 24th, it's Hold That Ghost. And then on the 31st, it's their all-time classic, Abbott and Costello Meet Frankenstein. And that's every Saturday in October at the Grass Valley Library. Those movies get underway at 2 p.m.
1: I'm not Marie Laveau, but she's my ancestor. 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This is Guta Laveau for Star 94FM. Would you believe that the Marie Laveau name goes back 51 generations? No? 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

0: There's Bronte Fall on Star 94 FM. Another classic hit coming up on this weekend, and it was on this date in 2019, actually October 4th in 2019. After being reissued for its 50th anniversary, the Beatles' Abbey Road album returned to number one in the United Kingdom, where it spent 17 weeks in the top spot in 1969 and 1970. But this, we're talking 2019, and a classic from that album coming up. A classic hit that will be brought to you by Minor Mo's Pizza, and will kick off an extra long set of music.
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0: BTS on Star 94 FM. It's called FYA or FYA. Hey, good morning, Mo Howard with you. It is a Saturday, and it's a classic hits weekend, at least two per hour, brought to you by Minor Mo's Pizza, a woman-owned business in Nevada City for more than 30 years. October 4th, 2019, That Thing You Do, a musical film starring its writer-director Tom Hanks, who plays the manager of a fictional 60s band, The Wonders, was released to U.S. cinemas. The title track to the film was written by Adam Schlesinger, bass player for Fountains of Wayne. Stacy's Mom, that was their big hit, Fountains of Wayne. And the song that was in that movie was also a big hit, and it's coming up right after your weekend weather forecast.
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3: Here is your forecast from Star 94 FM. These hot, toasty temperatures expected to stick with us through the middle of our upcoming week. Sunny sky today, a high this afternoon into the lower 90s. We will end up with a clear sky, low to mid 60s tonight. On Sunday, lots of sunshine, a high low 90s, lower 90s Monday. And then Tuesday, lots of blue sky and sunshine, our high on Tuesday, low 90s, lower 90s again Wednesday. Check us out anytime online at mystarradio.com. I'm meteorologist Sally Russell on Star 94 FM.

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0: Morgan Wallen on Star 94 FM. And NorCal Bound Again is Johnny Houlihan, who is going to be performing at Miner's Foundry on Wednesday, the 11th of November, which is Veterans Day at 7 p.m. And you can get your tickets for Johnny Houlihan right now. 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And I believe it's, I can't remember, but it's right at the top of the page. 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
1: All right, you dogs, that is enough. I promise to promote your event. Grass Valley Halloween Dog Mob Costume Parade. Okay, that's better. Hi, it's Witchy Poo with another Howlin' Good episode of Community Calendar. And yes, the Dog Mob Costume Parade is from 3 to 4:30 on Neal Street in Grass Valley on Sunday, October 25th. This is the 12th annual. That's almost 2 years for you and me. And the Grass Valley Library is showing classic monster movies every Saturday in October, including Abbott and Costello Meet Frankenstein on the 31st. 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This is Witchy Poo for Star 94 FM. I know you dogs are excited about this Halloween thing, but you can't all be Lassie.
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4: 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I grew up right here in Grass Valley. I raised my family here. 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

And now another tune that was composed in my old stomping grounds. Now, just to be clear, it wasn't where I lived. I would just go there to stomp. They've got rules against that sort of thing in my apartment complex. Anyway, here it is on Nevada County's number one popular music station, Star 94 FM. I'll be stomping.

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0: That is Alex Warren on Star 94 FM. Another classic hit coming up this week in 1979. Jimmy Buffett appeared on the cover of Rolling Stone magazine ahead of his forthcoming Volcano album. The article detailed his experiences recording the Caribbean-flavored tracks near a dormant volcano at George Martin's Air Studios in Montserrat. So all that, just so we can throw in a Jimmy Buffett classic that'll kick off an extra long set of music.
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0: Sabrina Carpenter on Star 94 FM. Good morning. Mo Howard with you. It is a Saturday. We're doing a Classic Hits Weekend brought to you by Minor Moe's Pizza. At least two per hour. And a song from The Who, you might ask. Coming up this week in 1999, after breaking up in 1983, they reformed when Roger Daltrey announced that they'll play a concert in Las Vegas. So they got back together. Classic hit from The Who coming up in moments.
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0: There's Damiano David on Star 94 FM. Hey, Escape from the Library at the Grass Valley Library is coming up on Friday, October 23rd from 6 until 7. And it's an event that's after hours, and it's for teens only, 13 plus. 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
1: Spooky Pookie on a Friday, October 30th.
2: That's right. So 3 to 5 p.m., the library will be celebrating Spooky Pookie while the government center is celebrating the Spooktacular. And so there will be trick-or-treating galore at the library. We'll have all kinds of local community organizations that will be handing out candy, and we're going to have face painting, free popcorn, which is always a hit, and lots of cute little characters running around.
1: Oh, story times.
2: And three different story times led by librarians.
1: Now, on this particular Friday, we won't have our 10 a.m. story time. We will have our afternoon spooktacular spooky boogie story times happening.
2: That's right. Yeah. So we will be preparing for spooky Spooky all day long. It takes all day to pop that popcorn.
1: It really does. And it smells so good.
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0: is Marshmello and Portugal the Man on Star 94 FM. Another classic hit brought to you by Minor Moes coming up. It was on this weekend in 1978. It was on October 5th, actually, that Dolly Parton became the first country singer to pose for the cover of Playboy, and then she was interviewed inside the magazine. And coming up, it's a classic from Dolly Parton that'll kick off an extra long set of music.
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0: There's Alex, Warren, and Jelly Roll on Star 94 FM. Well, good afternoon. Mo Howard with you. It is a Saturday. We're doing a Classic Hits weekend. A couple of Classic Hits each hour brought to you by Minor Mo's Pizza, a woman-owned business in Nevada City for more than 30 years. And a classic coming up from ABBA. This weekend in the year 1979, they visited the White House while on tour for the first and only time in America, and they met President Carter's daughter, Amy, who was and is a big fan. A classic from ABBA, On the Way, brought to you by Minor Mo's Pizza.
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0: There's Pink on Star 94 FM, the fall festival that is happening as a result of the Nevada Joint Unified High School District Ranch is coming up on November 14th from 4 until 8 o'clock. Admission is free, but you can buy some tri-tip barbecue. It's $20 for adults. Kids 12 and under, it's $5. They get hot dogs. They'll have student showcases, dramas, live animals, tours, live music, and drinks. And get more details by contacting the high school, Nevada Union. That's coming up on November 14th from 4 till 8 p.m.
1: The Hotel Transylvania sounds like such a lovely place, especially for such a lovely face. Hi, it's Alana Enriquez with another dark and stormy episode of Community Calendar. Penn Valley Little League is having their fall movie night on Friday, October 16th at 8 p.m., featuring the movie Hotel Transylvania. There is no charge, however, the Snack Shack will be open with goodies for sale, and don't miss your serving of homemade chili. 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And don't miss Star 94 FM's annual Halloween show, Saturday, October 31st from 4 to 10 p.m., with the greatest seasonal songs of all time, along with spooky stories, panicking poems, and jumpin' Jiminy jokes, and more. 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

0: There's Noah Kahan from Star 94 FM. Another classic hit coming up, this one from the Beatles on this weekend in 1962. Parlophone released the first Beatles single, which was called Love Me Do, in the United Kingdom. Radio Luxembourg put it on the air. That marked the first time a Beatles single was played on the radio. A classic from the Beatles will launch an extra-long set of music. 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

0: There's Ariana Grande on Star 94 FM. Well, good afternoon. Mo Howard with you. It is a Saturday. It's the 3rd of October, 2026. And we're doing a Classic Hits Weekend, at least two per hour, brought to you by Minor Mo's Pizza. And it was on this weekend in 1959 that Bobby Darin's swinging version of Mack the Knife, which was from the Three Penny Opera, hit number one on the Hot 100. It was there for 9 weeks. He was known for lighter fare like Splish Splash, but he gained a more adult following, putting him on par with Frank Sinatra as a result of Mack the Knife, which is coming up.
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4: Hey, here's your forecast from Star 94 FM. Keeping the temperatures hot through the weekend and into the beginning of our new week. Sunny sky today, a high this afternoon into the low 90s, mainly clear low to mid 60s tonight. Sunshine, low 90s Sunday, and we're right back in the lower 90s for Monday. Tuesday and Wednesday, more of the same with sunshine and low 90s. Check us out anytime online at mystarradio.com. I'm meteorologist Sally Russell on Star 94 FM.

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1: 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This is Guda Laveau for Star 94 FM. Would you believe that the Marie Laveau name goes back 51 generations? No? Well, then this is for you.
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0: 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Because we're at work with you all day, but we won't send you a memo about it. 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

0: There's Michelle Branch and the New Radicals on Star 94 FM. Another classic hit coming up this week in 1991. Michael Jackson gave Elizabeth Taylor away to Larry Fortinsky, which was her eighth wedding. It was held at Jackson's 2,700-acre Neverland Estate near Los Angeles. A classic hit from Michael and the rest of the Jackson 5 will kick off an extra-long set of music.
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There's Miley. And now, Michael Murphy, before he added the Martin when he became a country singer. This was before that, Michael Murphy and Wildfire. Extra long set of music continues on Star 94 FM.

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0: Stella Lefty on Star 94 FM. Another classic hit coming up. By the way, Mo Howard with you on this Saturday afternoon. And it's by Luther Vandross, who had a number of hits, was also known as a composer. And it's coming up right after your weekend weather forecast. The classic hits, at least two per hour, Saturdays and Sundays, brought to you by Minor Mo's Pizza, a woman-owned business in Nevada City for more than 30 years.
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3: Here's your forecast from Star 94 FM. Keeping the temperatures hot through the weekend and into the beginning of our new week. Sunny sky today, a high this afternoon into the low 90s, mainly clear low to mid 60s tonight. Sunshine low 90s Sunday, and we're right back in the lower 90s for Monday. Tuesday and Wednesday, more of the same with sunshine and low 90s. Check us out anytime online at mystarradio.com. I'm meteorologist Sally Russell on Star 94 FM.

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1: 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Your Johnny Houlihan tickets await. Just go to mystarradio.com and you can get them for $45 a piece and then join Johnny as he pays tribute to Nevada County with his concert at 7 p.m. at Miner's Foundry, November 11th.
2: All right, you dogs, that is enough. I promise to promote your event. Grass Valley Halloween Dog Mob Costume Parade. Okay, that's better. Hi, it's Witchy Poo with another Howlin' Good episode of Community Calendar. And yes, the Dog Mob Costume Parade is from 3 to 4:30 on Neal Street in Grass Valley on Sunday, October 25th. This is the 12th annual. That's almost 2 years for you and me. And the Grass Valley Library is showing classic monster movies every Saturday in October, including Abbott and Costello Meet Frankenstein on the 31st. 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This is Witchy Poo for Star 94 FM. I know you dogs are excited about this Halloween thing, but you can't all be Lassie.
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0: 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What a

Steve Lacy on Star and 84FM. Well, that's going to do it for Mo Howard. Going to leave now. I know, there's not a dry eye in the house. I look forward to talking with you again tomorrow morning, just after 8 a.m. for a Sunday. One more classic hit I get to play, but we'll continue with classic hits all the way through the rest of today and tomorrow as well, brought to you by Minor Mo's Pizza. It's a group called Honeycone, and they're going to kick off an extra long set of music. For any

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2: 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They're right here in Grass Valley, 410 Brunswick Road, right next to Safeway.
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4: Here's your forecast from Star 94 FM. Keeping the temperatures hot through the weekend and into the beginning of our new week. Sunny sky today, a high this afternoon into the low 90s, mainly clear, low to mid 60s tonight. Sunshine, low 90s Sunday, and we're right back in the lower 90s for Monday. Tuesday and Wednesday, more of the same with sunshine and low 90s. Check us out anytime online at mystarradio.com. I'm meteorologist Sally Russell on Star 94 FM.

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2: Spooky Bookie on a Friday, October 30th.
3: That's right. So 3 to 5 p.m., the library will be celebrating Spooky Bookie while the Government Center is celebrating the Spooktacular. And so there will be trick-or-treating galore at the library. We'll have all kinds of local community organizations that will be handing out candy, and we're going to have face painting, free popcorn, which is always a hit, and lots of cute little characters running around.
2: Oh, story times.
3: And three different story times led by librarians.
2: Now, on this particular Friday, we won't have our 10 a.m. story time. We will have our afternoon spooktacular spooky boogie story times happening.
3: That's right. Yeah. So we will be preparing for spooky boogie all day long. It takes all day to pop that popcorn.
2: It really does. And it smells so good.
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I'm from the east side of America, where we choose pride over character. And we can pick sides, but this is us, this is us, this is. 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And we can pick sides, but this is us, this is us, this is. I don't believe the narcissism when every

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0: Hey, what's your forecast from Star 94 FM? Keeping the temperatures hot through the weekend and into the beginning of our new week. Sunny sky today, a high this afternoon into the low 90s, mainly clear, low to mid 60s tonight. Sunshine, low 90s Sunday, and we're right back in the lower 90s for Monday. Tuesday and Wednesday, more of the same with sunshine and low 90s. Check us out anytime online at mystarradio.com. I'm meteorologist Sally Russell on Star 94 FM.

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1: The Hotel Transylvania sounds like such a lovely place, especially for such a lovely face. Hi, it's Alana Enriquez with another dark and stormy episode of Community Calendar. 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This is Elena Enriquez for Star 94 FM. I was just about to grab my baggage and go, but then I found out you can check out from the Hotel Transylvania, but you can never leave, which is great. 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